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And it's not Cartier on my arm, it's a Richard. Well, gone. I ain't seen Shorty in a minute. She asked how I am, I said calm. She said I'm the man, I said in it. Posted up with my dog at yard. If you got a friend for my friend, then bring it. When I was broke, hardcore like December. 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

Nika Costantino, Clarence Jones, Shonda Smith Baker, celebrating 50 years. 89.9 KMOJ, the People's Station.

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6: I'm Bree Wood with BIN News Now. As Democrats predict a strong midterm showing, political analysts say Texas remains a wild card. Rice pollster Mark Jones.
7: The story of the 2026 election will depend heavily on support for Republican candidates among Hispanic Texans.
6: Experts note Hispanic voters helped fuel President Trump's 2024 victory and could again play a key role in determining where Republicans can flip additional congressional seats. Authorities of Memphis are investigating after black 6-year-old Winter Jones died when she was reportedly left on a daycare bus during extreme heat. The nonverbal autistic child was found unresponsive hours later, and multiple agencies are now reviewing how the tragedy occurred. And a federal judge has blocked the Trump administration's effort to move the FBI headquarters from Greenbelt, Maryland to Washington, D.C. Black Maryland Governor Wes Moore is calling the ruling a victory for the state, saying it keeps plans for the new FBI campus in Maryland on track. Get BIN News Now on demand 24/7 on the iHeartRadio app.
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0: Isaac and Jacob. The one that took two fish and five loaves of bread and blessed a multitude of people. I come to you today asking you to give this young man courage to do the right thing. Give him strength, Lord. 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Make the right decisions, Lord.
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5: I'm Bree Wood with BIN News Now. As Democrats predict a strong midterm showing, political analysts say Texas remains a wild card. Rice pollster Mark Jones.
6: The story of the 2026 election will depend heavily on support for Republican candidates among Hispanic Texans.
5: Experts note Hispanic voters helped fuel President Trump's 2024 victory and could again play a key role in determining where Republicans can flip additional congressional seats. Authorities in Memphis are investigating after Black 6-year-old Winter Jones died when she was reportedly left on a daycare bus during extreme heat. The nonverbal autistic child was found unresponsive hours later, and multiple agencies are now reviewing how the tragedy occurred. And a federal judge has blocked the Trump administration's effort to move the FBI headquarters from Greenbelt, Maryland to Washington, D.C. Black Maryland Governor Wes Moore is calling the ruling a victory for the state, saying it keeps plans for the new FBI campus in Maryland on track. Get BIN News Now on demand 24/7 on the iHeartRadio app.
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1: Peekaboo surprise, this that chicken cheese. 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
4: Are you ready?

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1: Step, zombie, pop, clap. Want that motion? I be in the cut. Sneaky link, she say that's her. I don't give a

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I ain't too much got to do no explaining what's going on. You know, I'm going on, you know what I mean? Hey.

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1: It's time for the Community's Choice to let you know about some of the upcoming events in the community. I'm Camille Haley. A Mother's Love Initiative is presenting a community violence prevention walk on Saturday, August 22nd. The walk begins at 11 a.m. After the walk, there will be resource table, vendor trucks, food, and more. 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It takes place August 22nd, 12 to 4 p.m. at Elliott Park, located at 825 15th Avenue in South Minneapolis. 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Macedonia Baptist Church is located at 3801 First Avenue South in Minneapolis. The 8th Annual Summer Event, Youth Gospel Explosion. It's a block party on Sunday, August 30th, 3 to 6 p.m. at 21st and Queen Avenue in North Minneapolis. 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For more information, 612-377-0594. I'm Kimio Haley, and may the Lord God bless you real good.
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6: I'm Bree Wood with BIN News Now. As Democrats predict a strong midterm showing, political analysts say Texas remains a wild card. Rice pollster Mark Jones.
7: The story of the 2026 election will depend heavily on support for Republican candidates among Hispanic Texans.
6: Experts note Hispanic voters helped fuel President Trump's 2024 victory and could again play a key role in determining where Republicans can flip additional congressional seats. Authorities in Memphis are investigating after Black 6-year-old Winter Jones died when she was reportedly left on a daycare bus during extreme heat. The nonverbal autistic child was found unresponsive hours later, and multiple agencies are now reviewing how the tragedy occurred. And a federal judge has blocked the Trump administration's effort to move the FBI headquarters from Greenbelt, Maryland to Washington, D.C. Black Maryland Governor Wes Moore is calling the ruling a victory for the state, saying it keeps plans for the new FBI campus in Maryland on track. Get BIN News Now on demand 24/7 on the iHeartRadio app.
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Q-Bear, Bongo Jerry, Al Flowers, Caddy the Prince of Darkness, celebrating 50 years, 89.9 KMOJ, the People's Station.

0: 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Caddy the Prince of Darkness on a Two Play Tuesday, starting you off with The Deal. Just My Luck and Sweet November. Well, it's sweet August, but you know how that go. I got you, Twin Cities, up next. A double play again on a Two Play Tuesday. 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
0: And now, African American History, Minnesota. 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Playwright August Wilson found his theatrical voice in St. Paul, moving to Minnesota in 1978 to write for the Science Museum and develop his legendary American Century Cycle at the Penumbra Theater. He lived in the Twin Cities until 1990, writing defining works like Joe Turner's Come and Gone and Fences during his time there. While his iconic 10-play cycle chronicles the Black experience in 20th century Pittsburgh, his Minnesota tenor was critical to his creative development. Important local and historical details of his time in Minnesota include creative roots. He wrote children's educational plays based on Native American stories early in his Minnesota tenure. Penumbra Theater, located in St. Paul, this prominent Black theater company served as a primary artistic home where he developed and staged his works. The cycle. Plays penned while residing in St. Paul include the Pulitzer Prize winning Fences and The Piano Lesson, as well as Ma Rainey's Black Bottom. You've just heard African American History, Minnesota, a co-production of KMOJ and Ampers with support from the Minnesota Arts and Cultural Heritage Fund.
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0: if y'all only knew. AI9 Camo J, the people station. What I be doing when I don't be on this microphone. All right, you got it all over him in a two-play with Bloodstone. We go a long way back in Natural High. Caddy the Prince of Darkness on the two-play Tuesday. And it is time for your weather right now. And guess what? I am the man who got it for you. Are y'all ready for it? Okay, here we go. 77 degrees this is, as the nephew would say. Shout out to him and I. Keeping you tight at night, Monday through Friday, 7 to 10 p.m. Why? Because he said it. That's what it is. So shout out to the nephew. Always 77 degrees with a northwest wind at 10 miles. And let me turn this mic down. I'm getting a little feedback. At 10 miles an hour. Now, it will be partly cloudy between tonight and your morning commute as that 77 dips to the low 50s. Wow, that's kind of like a 20 degrees. I don't know if I wrote that wrong, but I don't think I did. That's about a 20 degree plus swing. So we'll see if it is for sure. You ain't going to need no air conditioner. Just open up the window and get a breeze in between them gosh darn knees. Yeah, I'm going to have my fan on anyway. I just won't have it directly. You know, you have that fan directly going down your nostrils. You might wake up with a sore throat. So I try to like make it skim off of me and not directly. That's too much information, Caddy. But they might need to know. You know, them ladies, they need to know if they stay over. Well, anyway, let's get back to the business at hand. So the upper 50s. That's going to be pretty cool. No pun intended. Tomorrow we're looking at high in the low 80s. Not the humidity we had a couple days ago. That's why today wasn't too bad. Yesterday was kind of humid there. So that humidity will have a seat for a little bit. And remember, these forecasts depend upon what part of the state and city you live in. They may just hit you spot on, or they may vary. But you can do something on your own. It's called checking your information. That's right. You can check the weather out on your own on the www.weather.com. Or you can let your fingers do the walking at 763-512-1111. That's 763-512-1111. One on one. And don't forget the ice. Minnesota's coolest music. That's right. Camo J HD2 on your radio. Dial 24 hours of nonstop R&B and hip hop. And some flavorable shows. So make sure you check out the ice. Ice, baby. And shout out to all my brothers and sisters on that side of the radio. Or as I like to say, the radidio. Doing a fantabulous ass kicking. And speaking of ass-kicking jobs, don't forget to start your day off the right way with our morning show. I'm so proud of the morning show because they hit you with some information that was going on through the night that you probably didn't get an opportunity to hit the news with yet. So our coverages are spot on, and then you have the music, and then you have the voice himself. The Hall of Fame Minnesota inductee. Voice of Fame. That's right, Mr. Freddie Bell. Always professional. And of course, Chantel sings. They say behind every good man is a good woman, but she be at his side, not behind him. So y'all go ahead. Morning show. And as always, shout out to you, first cousin Tony Rome, nephew Mickey Wade, and of course, cousin Mike Walker. May y'all rest in their heavenlies forever. And of course, the man whose murder not only sparked a nationwide, but a worldwide movement for change, Mr. George Floyd. May your murder not go in vain. Guns down, love up, that's the theme forever and a day. And I want to give praise to the people who were killed in the daycare situation last week. I know they had a memorial service yesterday for them. And happy birthday to my daughter, Nika Willie, but she's a singer, but she's married. So yesterday with her 46. Ooh, I'm getting her something. Ooh, I'm old, man. An old man. But I'm damn good, like Barry White said. All right, what else is going on? I was saying guns down, love up. That's the thing forever and a day. There's always something going on in the world, if not right here in our own backyard. If you think you have a solution, contact your local law enforcement and politicians and let them know your ideas to put a rest to all this commotion that we seem to be having, as I said, not just in our neighborhood, our cities, but our state and our world at large. Who knows? Your idea may just be the one sent here to take care of all this stuff. All right, let's get back. Oh, and I want to say thank you as we serve, as we celebrate our 50 years of service to you. And coming into your home for 50 years. Maybe your Walkman, maybe your box that we used to carry around, those I can't remember what them things is called. We used to carry them big ass radios around and bamming that music, but y'all would have us on. We've been serving you for 50 years. And not just the latest music, but the information, as I said before, bringing you information. You remember before television, radio was the first heartbeat to what was going on in the neighborhood. All right, let's get back to the business at hand. Why? Because, damn it, I said so. But the real reason why, class, say it with me. Put your chest out there. It just doesn't get any better.
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6: I'm Bree Wood with BIN News Now. As Democrats predict a strong midterm showing, political analysts say Texas remains a wild card. Rice pollster Mark Jones.
7: The story of the 2026 election will depend heavily on support for Republican candidates among Hispanic Texans.
6: Experts note Hispanic voters helped fuel President Trump's 2024 victory and could again play a key role in determining where Republicans can flip additional congressional seats. Authorities in Memphis are investigating after Black 6-year-old Winter Jones died when she was reportedly left on a daycare bus during extreme heat. The nonverbal autistic child was found unresponsive hours later, and multiple agencies

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0: on KMOJ, the People's Station, Double Play Tuesday, Force MDs, Love of the House, and I couldn't care less. You know we be just lying, ladies. We don't do nothing but care more. Caddy, the Prince of Darkness, getting you through another hour of the best love making this side of the Mississippi. That's right, I got some Anita Baker coming up on this Two Play Tuesday, and a lot more. What you need to do is do what you've been doing and just sit there or lay there and relax and let me do what I do so you can do what you do.
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8: I'm Bree Wood with BIN News Now. As Democrats predict a strong midterm showing, political analysts say Texas remains a wild card. Rice pollster Mark Jones.
9: The story of the 2026 election will depend heavily on support for Republican candidates among Hispanic Texans.
8: Experts note Hispanic voters helped fuel President Trump's 2024 victory and could again play a key role in determining where Republicans can flip additional congressional seats. Authorities in Memphis are investigating after Black 6-year-old Winter Jones died when she was reportedly left on a daycare bus during extreme heat. The nonverbal autistic child was found unresponsive hours later, and multiple agencies are now reviewing how the tragedy occurred. And a federal judge has blocked the Trump administration's effort to move the FBI headquarters from Greenbelt, Maryland to Washington, D.C. Black Maryland Governor Wes Moore is calling the ruling a victory for the state, saying it keeps plans for the new FBI campus in Maryland on track. Get BIN News Now on demand 24/7 on the iHeartRadio app.
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KMOJ, the People Station, Alexander O'Neill. The Two Play Tuesday extension. Yes, sir. It's late night, Twin Cities. All quiet on the Western Front. Let's keep it that way. The quiet storm, nothing but love. A broken heart coming up. Keep it right here with me, Twin Cities. I get so lonely.

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2: And now, African American History, Minnesota. 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Roy Wilkins was a towering leader of the American Civil Rights Movement who directed the NAACP from 1955 to 1977. He co-organized the historic 1963 march where Dr. Martin Luther King Jr. delivered his I Have a Dream speech. He also played a pivotal role in passing the Civil Rights Act of 1964, the Voting Rights Act of 1965, and the Fair Housing Act of 1968. Roy led the NAACP's strategy during the landmark 1954 Supreme Court case that ruled racial segregation in public schools unconstitutional, and he received America's highest civilian honor from President Lyndon B. Johnson in 1967. Though born in St. Louis, Missouri, Wilkins moved to St. Paul, Minnesota at age 4 after his mother passed away. He was raised by his aunt and uncle in St. Paul's historic Rondo neighborhood. The University of Minnesota's Humphrey School of Public Affairs houses the Roy Wilkins Center for Human Relations and Social Justice, dedicated to rectifying racial and ethnic inequities. You've just heard African American History, Minnesota, a co-production of KMOJ and Ampers with support from the Minnesota Arts and Cultural Heritage Fund.
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4: 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All I'm looking for is just a serious relationship. 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
1: 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I'm Camille Haley. A Mother's Love Initiative is presenting a community violence prevention walk on Saturday, August 22nd. 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It takes place August 22nd, 12 to 4 p.m. at Elliott Park, located at 825 15th Avenue in South Minneapolis. 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Macedonia Baptist Church is located at 3801 First Avenue South in Minneapolis. The 8th Annual Summer Event, Youth Gospel Explosion. 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For more information, 612-377-0594. I'm Kimio Haley, and may the Lord God bless you real good.
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6: I'm Bree Wood with BIN News Now. As Democrats predict a strong midterm showing, political analysts say Texas remains a wild card. Rice pollster Mark Jones.
7: The story of the 2026 election will depend heavily on support for Republican candidates among Hispanic Texans.
6: Experts note Hispanic voters helped fuel President Trump's 2024 victory and could again play a key role in determining where Republicans can flip additional congressional seats. Authorities in Memphis are investigating after Black 6-year-old Winter Jones died when she was reportedly left on a daycare bus during extreme heat. The nonverbal autistic child was found unresponsive hours later, and multiple agencies are now reviewing how the tragedy occurred. And a federal judge has blocked the Trump administration's effort to move the FBI headquarters from Greenbelt, Maryland to Washington, D.C. Black Maryland Governor Wes Moore is calling the ruling a victory for the state, saying it keeps plans for the new FBI campus in Maryland on track. Get BIN News Now on demand 24/7 on the iHeartRadio app.
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Hello, Bubba. Yes, it's your friendly phone fanatic again. Oh yeah, I'm loaded with verbal rap ability, Bubba. You know you inspire me to poetry. So listen while I recite naughty nothings that'll wet your eardrums.

the way you make me feel. 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You.

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1: The conflict between the National Association of Black Journalists and Stephen A. Smith at its annual convention over the weekend. They presented the ESPN iconic host Stephen A. Smith with a thumbs down award.
2: Sports analyst and political commentator, Smith has established a recurring public pattern of disparaging commentary directed at prominent black women across politics, sports, and media.
1: And this is the way this is the way it sounded when they gave it to him. Now, the reason they said that he deserved this award is because they said he has a recurring pattern of disparaging and harmful commentary directed at prominent black women across politics, sports, and media. So, you know, Stephen A. Smith had a response, and here's what he had to say. We're going to get into this a little bit more later on in the show, but here's what he had to say.
3: This is me we're talking about here. I am the same guy that brought a nationally televised show to a journalism conference, which is the NABJ, the last 2 years. Did you have anything to say about me then?
1: Now, this diss is coming from the board members of the NABJ. And I'm going to tell you, you're going to hear first here in America, who I think is behind the whole thing of dissing Stephen A. Smith with the thumbs down award. That's coming up.
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1: At the National Association of Black Journalists Convention, Stephen A. Smith received the Thumbs Down Award. It's a dishonor for remarks regarding black women in media and politics. Now, you know you've seen Stephen A. Smith try to get into politics, and sometimes his mouth gets him in trouble, and he said some things that didn't come out right. But to give him a Thumbs Down Award, I thought it was a bit much.
2: Stephen A. Smith, sports analyst and political commentator. Smith has established a recurring public pattern of disparaging commentary directed at prominent black women across politics, sports, and media. Such commentary reinforces harmful narratives, undermines the fair and respectful representation of black women in public discourse.
1: And somebody caught the audio from the actual announcement on their cell phone. This is how the crowd reacted when they heard the news. Check it out. When I saw the president of the NABJ giving the remarks, and Stephen A. Smith said, hey, man, they didn't even call me to even have a discussion with me about some of the things they didn't like. Now, Stephen A. Smith has some receipts that are undeniable, some of the things that he's done for the NABJ. Now, like you or some of you, you know, we like Stephen A. Smith talking about sports. I don't particularly like him, you know, veering off into politics because he don't sound like he know what he's talking about sometimes. But he does have a right to do it. But I think it was a bit much to give this brother the Thumbs Down Award after some of the things that he's done like this.
3: I am the same guy that brought a nationally televised show to a journalism conference, which is the NABJ, the last 2 years. Did you have anything to say about me then? Did I get a thumbs down then? First Take, a nationally televised show, which has been number one for 14 straight years, we came to the National Association for Black Journalists in Chicago and Cleveland, back-to-back years. Of course, I got to thank ESPN for that. They're the ones that signed off on that. Specifically, now former executive Dave Roberts. It doesn't happen without him. It doesn't happen without ESPN. But you know who else it doesn't happen without? Me. Because if I'm not willing to show up, we ain't coming. But I was there. I was there not just to do the show. I also stood in the booth for over an hour doing the jobs fair.
1: All right, coming up, I'm going to tell you who is behind this whole fiasco. And I'm just going to take a risk and just tell you who I think is behind it, because he's had beef with people on the board. And one of the people, you know who I'm talking about.
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1: All right, you got something on your mind today? 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
1: A story that's trending in Black America is the NABJ, National Association of Black Journalists, their diss of Stephen A. Smith from ESPN. Stephen A. has a longtime member of the NABJ, and this past weekend at the NABJ conference, they gave him the thumbs down award. Everybody was like, whoa, I can't believe they're doing this to Stephen A. Smith, but they did it. And I'm telling you, this is what I'm alleging, and this is what my spirit is picking up, that the NABJ board is really behind all of this. And this does not happen, in my opinion, unless Roland S. Martin, who's on the board, signs off on this. And if you've seen some of the videos and talking points that Roland Martin has done talking about Stephen A. Smith, especially since he's gone into politics now, man, he can't stand Stephen A. Smith. So they took this opportunity to disrespect this brother. And Stephen A. said that the president of the NABJ, they haven't even had a conversation about their disagreement about things that he said. And I was like, what? So for them to put him on blast without having a conversation, that's a telltale sign that we as a people are still crabs in a barrel. We still envious and jealous of each other. The brother makes $100 million. And, you know, we got a problem with other black people that do well. We just do. And I'm calling out the elephant in the room. The elephant in the room is that I believe that that brother, Roland Martin, has something to do with sanctioning them dissing Stephen A. Smith at a national convention after all the stuff that he's done for the organization. Yeah, I don't agree with everything Stephen A. said. You know, I don't agree with, I wish he would just do sports and stay out of politics. But to put the brother on blast, I don't agree with that. What do y'all think? 704-755-7976. 704-755-7976. We got to get rid of this envy and jealousy in the black community.
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8: I'm Bree Wood with BIN News Now. As Democrats predict a strong midterm showing, political analysts say Texas remains a wild card. Rice pollster Mark Jones.
9: The story of the 2026 election will depend heavily on support for Republican candidates among Hispanic Texans.
8: Experts note Hispanic voters helped fuel President Trump's 2024 victory and could again play a key role in determining where Republicans can flip additional congressional seats. Authorities in Memphis are investigating after black 6-year-old Winter Jones died when she was reportedly left on a daycare bus during extreme heat. The nonverbal autistic child was found unresponsive hours later, and multiple agencies are now reviewing how the tragedy occurred. And a federal judge has blocked the Trump administration's effort to move the FBI headquarters from Greenbelt, Maryland to Washington, D.C. Black Maryland Governor Wes Moore is calling the ruling a victory for the state, saying it keeps plans for the new FBI campus in Maryland on track. Get BIN News Now on demand 24/7 on the iHeartRadio app.
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1: You know, I got a friend that's going through a divorce. She told me that her husband comes in late at night smelling like perfume from the woman he's been seeing. She told me that her sister-in-law told her that she saw the woman that her husband is involved with. It's causing her stress. I feel really sorry for you. They're in their 30s. And I wish I would have spent more time with this couple. But hey, look, I didn't know the brother was wild like that. Clinical therapist Shante Vines is here to talk about some relationship stuff and how you need to reclaim yourself, how you need to really understand what's going on in your relationship with you and your spouse. And she's going to drop some tips that I think that'll be really good for people to hear that are going through relationship problems. If you've broken up, you need to heal. It's all about healing this year, y'all. We got to heal ourselves and we got to get to know ourselves so we can be better for our children and our community. But yeah, we got a lot of stuff going on. We're going to talk to her in just a minute right here on the BJ Murphy Radio Show.
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0: 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And keep all that, KB.
1: Coming at you. 89.9 KMOJ. This is how it's done. Yeah.

0: 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It's the BJ Murphy Show.
1: All right, ladies, stand by. Our resident clinical psychologist, Shante Vines, is here to talk about some relationship stuff. And topic is being committed to yourself. So, Shante, what's up with that?
2: I'm going to say it like this. There's some that are committed to themselves, and that commitment to themselves is causing them to make really bad decisions.
1: Okay.
2: Because they're only worried about how they feel. Mm-hmm. So I'm only going to do things that's going to make me feel good.
1: Yes.
2: It's messing up relationships, mm-hmm. right? Because the person that I'm with is not making me feel good. So I'm going to do me. And in doing me, I'm going out and I'm sleeping with everybody.
1: Mm.
2: Oh, I'm going out. I'm just going to, you know what I'm saying? Turn up a night, right?
1: Right, right.
2: Because it's a feeling, right? Mm. So when you say you are 100% committed to yourself, you have to be really, really careful and define what that is, mm-hmm. right? For me, I am still committed to myself, but that commitment to myself is ensuring that everybody around me could see something in me that's going to assist them in growing.
1: I like that. Okay.
2: And being better,
1: mm-hmm.
2: right?
1: Mm-hmm.
2: Because I'm not just here for me. And then you have to also understand, I don't care if it's your kids, your cousin, your nephew, your grandmama, your mama, your auntie, whatever. You got people looking at you whether you realize it or not. You know, and should you be concerned about what other people think? No. But do you have to be careful that in your commitment to yourself, people are also seeing the beauty in you?
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3: 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The 8th Annual Summer Event, Youth Gospel Explosion. 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For more information, 612-377-0594. I'm Kimio Haley, and may the Lord God bless you real good.
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6: I'm Bree Wood with BIN News Now. As Democrats predict a strong midterm showing, political analysts say Texas remains a wild card. Rice pollster Mark Jones.
7: The story of the 2026 election will depend heavily on support for Republican candidates among Hispanic Texans.
6: Experts note Hispanic voters helped fuel President Trump's 2024 victory and could again play a key role in determining where Republicans can flip additional congressional seats. Authorities in Memphis are investigating after Black 6-year-old Winter Jones died when she was reportedly left on a daycare bus during extreme heat. The nonverbal autistic child was found unresponsive hours later, and multiple agencies are now reviewing how the tragedy occurred. And a federal judge has blocked the Trump administration's effort to move the FBI headquarters from Greenbelt, Maryland to Washington, D.C. Black Maryland Governor Wes Moore is calling the ruling a victory for the state, saying it keeps plans for the new FBI campus in Maryland on track. Get BIN News Now on demand 24/7 on the iHeartRadio app.
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Murphy, Freddie Bell, and Walter Q. Bear Banks Jr. We are the People Station.

0: Freddie Bell and Chantel Singh serving up high energy vibes. 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
1: I don't think this is going to die down anytime soon. Do-rags and bonnets. Tuskegee University said that this year, y'all ain't wearing no do-rags and bonnets and pajama pants on campus. And in general, in society, is it cool to do that? 704-755-7976. We got some people want to chime in. Our local number, 704-755-7976. Go ahead, sis.
2: That's sad that they got to tell grown people, don't just roll your behind out of bed and come to class. They basically telling y'all, go wash your behind before you come and see your professors. That y'all just coming out looking crazy. It's how you go outside is our problem.
3: Now, they didn't say that you couldn't wear these things while you were going to dorms or you was in the dorms or just, I think you could be on campus walking around in that stuff. But if you came to class, you had to dress appropriately. There's nothing wrong with that. Now, I don't even know why this is a big problem for so many of us when we know even in high school, you wasn't even allowed to wear a cap in classroom or once you walked into the building.
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1: Our in-house clinical therapist, Shantae Vines, is in the house on the BJ Murphy Show. Shantae, what do you tell people who wake up every day and say, I hate this, I hate that, I just hate my life?
2: If you get up in the morning saying that you hate your job, how is your day going to go? Mm-hmm. How could you even be in a space to care for yourself if you get up and like, I hate everything that I do.
1: Wow.
2: I hate being a mom. I hate being a wife. I hate, you know what I'm saying? It's like when you get up and say, this is a situation that I'm in for right now because I'm choosing or I'm working through something else. Let me go ahead and accept this situation. I'm not talking about abuse. I'm not talking about anything crazy. I'm talking in general, right? I'm working here for right now. I'm working through something else. I'm going to be the best self that I can be here so that my mind could be free to think about what it is that I need to do to get out of it.
1: Mm-hmm.
2: If my mental space and energy is always in regret, is always in hate, is always in I hate this and, you know, I can't stand this, you are not going to have the mental capacity or the energy to put into anything that's going to push you forward to something else.
1: Yeah, well said.
2: Does that make, you know what I mean?
1: Yeah.
2: You know, and y'all, for me, self-care is, it's so much more, and that's why I don't like using the word, because again, you associate it to things like, well, some, not all, you know, getting your nails done, and which for some it could be, but for me, I can be getting my nails done and my mind is still going crazy. Yeah. I'm sitting there, I'm like, yo, I can't wait till you finish with this because I got stuff to do when I get to the crib.
3: Right.
2: You know what I mean? Right. It's like, how are you intentionally? So intentional care.
1: Yeah.
3: Mm.
2: You know, I'm on desk.
1: Write that down.
2: You know, it's intentional care. In opposed to self-care, it's like, you know, just being intentional about what really makes you happy. What are you doing to make you happy? What connections are you making? You guys can follow me at Shantae Vines on Instagram. I'm excited.
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9: I'm Bree Wood with BIN News Now. As Democrats predict a strong midterm showing, political analysts say Texas remains a wild card. Rice pollster Mark Jones.
10: The story of the 2026 election will depend heavily on support for Republican candidates among Hispanic Texans.
9: Experts note Hispanic voters helped fuel President Trump's 2024 victory and could again play a key role in determining where Republicans can flip additional congressional seats. Authorities in Memphis are investigating after Black 6-year-old Winter Jones died when she was reportedly left on a daycare bus during extreme heat. The nonverbal autistic child was found unresponsive hours later, and multiple agencies are now reviewing how the tragedy occurred. And a federal judge has blocked the Trump administration's effort to move the FBI headquarters from Greenbelt, Maryland to Washington, D.C. Black Maryland Governor Wes Moore is calling the ruling a victory for the state, saying it keeps plans for the new FBI campus in Maryland on track. Get BIN News Now on demand 24/7 on the iHeartRadio app.
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That's how you made it. That's how you made it. 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
3: 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Okay, here you go. 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
4: And that was easy, because we always say that song every week. 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
3: Give it to me. You make me go to them situations. 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
5: My ex-husband is coming back home. 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Let's straighten it out.
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4: 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He does it like my mom. Let's straighten it out. 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Let's straighten it out.
5: 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Old school.
4: 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My check was short last week. I called my job. They said, let's straighten it out. Thanks, old school. Without you, we wouldn't know how to straighten it out. I love it.
3: Well, y'all all right.
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0: Good morning. Good morning to you. You got here right on time. How did you? It's the 19th day of August, Wednesday, hump day Wednesday. And it's August and we're approaching state fair time. I'm Freddie Bell. I'm with the morning team and star Chantel Sings, who's on controls, theme music from Showtime. And we're on support with Sean Hartman. And we're building something special on the north side. More on that soon. Good morning, Chantel Sings.
1: Good morning, Freddie Bell. How goes it?
0: Unbelievable. State Fair green is our color of the day.
1: Okay.
0: You know, that time of the year where we've got corn dogs, Final Pups, things on a stick that probably have no business being on a stick. Somehow people eat those anyway. So we're getting into the spirit early. State Fair green is our color of the day. If you're wearing green, apparently you're already dressed for the fair. And shout out to Oakdale. 28,000 people in Oakdale.
1: So 28,000.
0: That's all.
1: That's it?
0: Yep. So if you're getting the kids moving, heading to work, walking the dog, or sitting there wondering why everybody else in the house is still asleep, good morning, Oakdale. Glad you're with us this morning. How about weather forecast for today?
1: Sure.
0: Good Wednesday morning. We'll start with clouds and gradually lose some of them as the day moves along. Highs in the upper 70s with light winds tonight, mostly clear with lows in the lower 60s. Tomorrow looks mostly sunny to start. Then there's a chance for some afternoon thunderstorms with highs in the lower 80s, a 40% chance. Today's weather is basically saying, give me a minute. I'm working on it.
1: Right
0: now, it's 57 degrees in the metro area.
1: Man, my car said 62, and I'm just like, it is so cold.
0: It is.
1: It's so weird. If we go from one extreme to the next, versus 100 degrees, now we're at 50-something. My car said 62, but it apparently was all wrong. I knew I felt extra cold for some reason.
0: This is the fifth season. It's a transition season.
1: And yet, my air conditioning in my house is still on between 63 and 65 every day.
0: Oh, my gosh.
1: Yeah. And it's still warm in there to me.
0: Holy smokes.
1: I'm like, it cannot be 63 degrees in this house. It's got to be at least 73. I literally feel warm and hot in that house. Jamez comes around, and when he comes around, he got a big blanket on, a comforter set, a robe and everything, mittens.
0: He's trying to tell you something.
1: I'm like, what's going on with you? So are you okay? You cool? Like, I'm a little cold, but I'm cool.
0: Cool.
1: I'm like, it's not
0: cool.
1: That cold here, man.
0: I'm cold.
1: It's 61 degrees in here. It's not that cold, my guy. Man, what is going on?
0: The front page is going on. A service of the Minnesota Center for Employee Ownership, the premier hub for information on employee ownership in the state. You can visit mnceo.org if you're looking for more information. Governor Walz is using an executive order to pause Boundary Waters mining reviews. The order stops state agencies from reviewing or permitting copper nickel mines in the watershed, and it also bans new non-ferrous mineral leases and directs closer review of existing leases. The action follows the repeal of a federal mining ban that revived Twin Metals' proposal. That order expires in 90 days after Walz leaves office unless his successor decides to extend it.
1: Mm-hmm. New information on that.
0: Hear about the fight between Attorney General Ellison and Governor Greg Abbott?
1: Okay.
0: Man.
1: Interesting.
0: So, he's upset and he's suing the governor of Texas over his delay in extraditing an ICE agent.
1: Yeah.
0: So that's interesting. I thought that was just a regular process. You know, if you've got somebody that we need, just send them over and vice versa.
1: Mm-hmm.
0: However, Abbott says he will not act until Governor Walz acknowledges responsibility for fraud in Minnesota. Come on.
1: Asking a federal court to order Abbott to approve Castro's transfer, huh? Wow. There's so much going on. And then, like, you see that. You know, Minnesota suing Texas, the governor of Texas. And then I saw yesterday that, I forget who, somebody suing the FCC. And I'm just like, lawsuits are flying, man. Like, everything is settling in lawsuits now. It seems like people are just going after the money. It's like the people are not even looking for criminal charges mostly. They just want to sue you for money. I feel like they feel if you hit them in the pockets, that's the hardest you could hit somebody.
0: Well, I think it's an attempt to, and I remember some previous administrations doing this. It also appears to be an attempt to bankrupt the people because you have to get an attorney to protect yourself and to represent yourself.
1: True.
0: And that, I mean, that's not a small expense. It can go into thousands of dollars.
1: Mm-hmm.
0: Some people have mortgaged their homes to protect themselves against lawsuits.
1: And then they'll just say, you know what? Whatever. They win because I can't even afford to go through the fight in the courts with you.
0: Boy, I wish somebody would try to sue me. No, I don't. No, I don't.
1: Right, exactly. I'm like, are you sure? Hold on. I'll delay that for you just so they won't ever. I'll dump that remark so they won't hear what you said.
0: Thank you.
1: I forgot. Sorry. I didn't get to it fast enough. But just hopefully that doesn't happen. Because the Twin Cities home sales and prices are surging after a slow spring. July's closings increased more than 10% as the median price reached just over $400,000. Statewide inventory rose nearly 10% to its highest level in 7 years. Pending sales increased amongst homes priced above $500,000. High mortgage rates and limited lower price listings continue squeezing first-time buyers. So if you're trying to buy a home for the very first time, you're looking at $500,000 out your pocket coming in the gate.
0: Mm-hmm. For a $100,000 house.
1: Uh-huh. Oh, absolutely. Absolutely. Think about the young buyers, the kids coming out of college, and they're just trying to start their lives. They just got married. They're looking for their first home together. And they just graduated college. They only 25, 26, trying to get out of their parents' house. And you got to come out of pocket before you can even make anything happen, at least $500,000.
0: That's crazy.
1: And you just came out of college, so you're probably sitting at about $100,000 of debt from college alone.
0: Exactly.
1: So what are we saying? And then you need to buy a car. That's going to cost you another $70,000 for a Toyota Corolla.
0: This world is upside down.
1: Upside down, in and out, and everything else. I'm going to turn up the air. I don't know if I'm paying for it, but I'm hot.
0: Kyler Murray is staying on the sidelines for Saturday's game. The Twins are going for a sweep, and somebody's winning streak has to give when the Lynx hit the floor tonight. 89.9, wake up, work out, come on.
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0: You remember that song, Freddy Bell?
1: Who? Yeah. There it is.
0: Yep, there it is.
1: Yeah.
0: Fun.
1: That was a thing, boy.
0: It was, I swear. That and Hip Hop Hooray. Hip Hop Hooray. Oh,
1: yeah. Yeah.
0: It was a lot of theme songs that you had to dance and move in back then. Now it's just twerking. You can't do anything unless they want you. They want you to twerk like the song that we play, talking about dance like your friend, twerk like. Like, no, I'm not doing that. That's her. That's her thing. That's not on me. I'm not twerking like her. I don't even do that.
1: I don't even know her.
0: Talk about twerk like your friend.
1: Please. Decreasing clouds today, and we should make it to the upper 70s. And Wednesday, pretty light. Tonight, clear and comfortable with lows in the lower 60s. Thursday turns warmer with mostly sunny skies early on and then a 40% chance of thunderstorms in the afternoon with highs around 83. So today behaves itself. Thursday may have something to say. Right now, 57 degrees in Cottage Grove. Chantel Sings, how's traffic look?
0: Well, it looks pretty light. 212 and over in Chaska, looks like there's a crash at 41 northbound. If you're heading that direction, it's pretty quiet there. 52 northbound, there's some debris on the roadway at 160th Street East and 145th Street East. That's out in Rosemount. Again, it's quiet. Look out for some debris. It's pretty quiet this morning on the drive-in. Not too many cars on the road, as it's only Wednesday, but, you know, that usually is the case for a Friday, but I don't know, maybe something's going on. Stay-at-home Wednesdays? I mean, what are we doing?
1: Oh, I like that.
0: Yeah, stay-at-home. And I was thinking if we could do stay-at-home Wednesday, maybe we could think about just extending it to Thursday. Stay-at-home Thursdays. And then work from home Fridays.
1: I knew that was coming.
0: Okay. I'm just, it's just exploring ideas. That's
1: and
0: all.
1: Don't have a job Wednesday.

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1: That must mean it's time for...
2: The buzz.
3: You've got buzz.
4: We do have the buzz, and just want to... I have this disturbing video of this man in a Chucky mask chasing after a jogger. Police are asking for the public's help to find the man who chased this woman last week. They told NBC Philadelphia that the offender held a phone in front of her and repeatedly asked, "Are you ready to die?"
5: Oh, no.
4: He was last seen ducking into a suburban station, but it's so weird. He's wearing this white Chucky mask, a hoodie, and he looks like Chucky.
5: Wow.
4: And he's chasing people, threatening them with a knife and a cell phone in his hand.
5: Just disturbed.
4: Yes.
5: Wow.
4: I believe he's 16 to 21 years old.
5: That is unfortunate. I'm glad the lady's okay.
4: Yeah. And they interviewed this one young lady. She says she kicked him in the chest. And then he backed up a little bit. She says it looked like he's not ever been in a fight before.
5: Uh-oh.
4: He met the wrong person.
5: Oh, wow. How do you go and attack people when you can't fight?
4: Man,
5: people are disturbed. I'm telling you.
4: They are.
5: Check on your mental. Check on your own mental if you have to. Sometimes we got to check on ourselves. But some people are not going to check on you. Check on you. Think about how you're feeling, what you're going through, what's bothering you. And if there is something bothering you, then just try to find a way to get some help and just deal with that. Don't walk around with all that stuff built up. If you need to cry it out, cry it out. Let all that stuff out.
4: If you find yourself putting on a mask,
5: yeah,
4: something's wrong.
5: And just walking outside, you decide, what, he had a knife?
4: He had a knife and a cell phone.
5: And recording it too, I'm sure.
4: Yes, yes.
5: Wow, man. What a world.
4: That's how they knew that he was recording himself. Are you ready to die?
5: What is the obsession with recording their crimes? People, like we talked about in another incident with the, you know, with the whole Epstein files and how they all sent emails and what's with the every, it's like people want to be tracked. They want you to see what they did. And maybe some of this stuff is just a cry for help. Maybe people are recording and leaving emails and text messages of things or doing what they're doing. And they know it's being tracked. Maybe it's a cry for help. Like, see what I'm doing? Somebody stop me.
4: Wow.
5: Kind of deal. You know, it's something going on there. Because, you know, there's no discretion not even in doing a crime anymore.
4: They're probably not even in touch with it. They don't know what's going on. Otherwise, I don't think a sane person would do that.
5: Yeah, I don't know. I guess so. Well, as the Tupac trial, the murder trial, draws interest, international interest, so does the car that got shot up with him inside of it 30 years ago. The legendary rapper was the passenger in the black BMW when it was riddled with bullets. It's now on display at Celebrity Cars Las Vegas. The owner of that business says the vehicle was restored and went back into circulation before it was recognized as the car from the infamous 1996 shooting.
4: Wow.
5: So Celebrity Cars Las Vegas tells KSNV that the BMW can be purchased if you got a couple of dollars. It's only 1.3 quarters of a million dollars. That's all. Then you buy your house for 500K and you set. No, I'm good. I don't think I want to drive. No, that car is some luck on that car that I don't want.
4: No, we can stay away from that one.
5: I'm good on that.
4: There's some research suggesting that people who regularly eat nuts have a lower risk of developing high blood pressure. And scientists are saying nuts themselves don't prevent hypertension, but they're packed with things that your body can use, like healthy fats, fiber, plant protein, vitamin E, important minerals. But there's another reason researchers like them. Controlled studies are suggesting that nuts may produce a small improvement in blood pressure itself. So almonds, walnuts, pistachios, and other nuts aren't medicine, but as a part of a regular diet, a healthy diet, that handful may be doing more for you than just simply getting you through lunch. So, speaking of food, more than 20 tons of squid have spilled onto a roadway, Rhode Island roadway, after a tractor trailer overturned.
5: Nope.
4: The police there say the vehicle was turning when the trailer dislodged and fell onto its side, obstructing all lanes of traffic and squid everywhere.
5: Nope. No.
4: Lunch for everybody.
5: You see that? Just arms. No. Slimy ones, too. Just moving, like, wiggling. And I'm easily creeped out by, like, I can see animals from afar and be mesmerized, but don't get them too close. So I'm coming out of my place yesterday. I'm going out the back patio, and so I go, you know, I'm heading to my garage, and I thought I saw something, but now it's a couple stories in there because I can't see too good without my glasses. So I thought I saw something in the grass, something, a little black blot of something, and I thought I saw it move. I'm like, is that a rock or is that something in the grass? What is that? So then I stand there for a second, and it's like a little frog.
4: What?
5: And it just started, it was moving a little bit. I was like, whoa, what is that? Is that a frog?
4: He was hopping?
5: It was hopping a little bit. So Jamez came out, and I was like, Jamez, is that a frog? He's like, yes, Mom, that's a frog. He's like, no, I don't think so. And I said, watch it move. And then it started hopping a little bit, hopping. And Jamez is like, wow, it is a frog. I said, get that stick, Jamez, poke it and see if it hops. He's like, no, Mom, I'm not doing that. I said, you're a boy. Don't you supposed to play with frogs and stuff? He's like, I'm not doing that. Oh, I'm like, man. He's like, Mom, you're like a little kid. Why are you playing messing with the frog? I'm like, I don't know. I just never seen a frog in the backyard before. I'm like, really actually hopping around.
4: They're real.
5: As soon as it hopped, I ran. I ran for dear life. I had to get out of there. That frog tried to take my life.
4: There's all kind of things in the grass.
5: Yeah, it is. And so now I didn't go that way coming to the station. I didn't go out the back.
4: Oh, my God.
5: Because I don't. And then I saw a rabbit run past this morning. It's like too many animals.
4: That's you got a healthy lawn.
5: I got rabbits. I saw a white rabbit used to hang out around my place a while ago. I haven't seen it for a while. Frogs, weird looking bugs, the smallest bugs you ever will see in your life that you can't even see, like literally like a thimble. Small bugs, and they move.
4: Yeah, it might be a no-see-em.
5: Whatever it is, this little, it's like soup, like it's like a crumb. And it moves.
4: Mm-hmm.
5: They're sometimes in my car.
4: Really?
5: Mm-hmm.
4: Ah.
5: So there's a new study about links kid nearsightedness to sunlight. And I was thinking about when I saw this yesterday, I was heading out to come to the station. And I broke one of my glasses that I keep in my house. Everything's broke. The glasses.
4: Why did you do that?
5: It was an accident. So I tried to put it back together. But it didn't work out. So I left my glasses yesterday trying to drive into the station. And I tried to give it's dark now. It's not as light as it is. But, you know, we're losing daylight.
4: Right.
5: I tried to make it through. I did. I got one block. I said, I got to go back and get these glasses. I can't make it without them.
4: Is that bad?
5: It's just that bad. It was not even fully dark. It was just like a little bit, you know, wasn't quite there. I'm like, I don't think I can chance it. I have to go back and get those glasses.
4: Glasses are your friend.
5: Yeah. So since I broke the ones in the house, I've been keeping the ones in the car in the house. So I'm going back and forth. So I have to get a whole new pair. I need two. One for the house, one for the car.
4: They have specials on glasses.
5: Yeah, I'm just going to go. I got to get an eye exam. I'm going to do that today or tomorrow. I don't want to be here. I mean, not in life, but like.
4: Eyes are precious.
5: I don't want to deal with this glasses eye thing, like eyesight. I don't want to deal with this. It's not fair. I don't. Twins in the morning. 89.9,
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7: 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For more information,

There's this incident on the scene. Look out for a crash. That's at Warner Road, again, at 61 northbound. Looks like help is on the scene. No major backup, but just keep that in mind. It's now 6:59, the wake-up workout in the 8 o'clock hour, plus a couple of special guests joining us this morning, celebrating 50 years of Campbell J, Freddie and Chantel in the morning. Thanks for joining us right now.

0: I'm literally sitting here wondering why I can't really hear anything. And then I looked at Chantel like, oh, I need to put on my headset. And
1: wait, you just sit there just wiggling around, wiggling about, just vibing to the beat. Like, are you at work? You just vibing. I looked over like, hello. You like, oh, wait, okay, headphones. Yep.
0: I was wondering, why are you looking at me like that?
1: He was over there just, Freddie Bell in the morning, just having a time. I should have just let you have it. I should have took that away from you. I apologize.
0: No, you helped me. Thank you.
1: That was pretty cool, though, to see you just vibing and have it just look pleasant in your moment there.
0: Thank you.
1: That's nice. I'm happy for you.
0: All right, whatever.
1: I am.
0: State Fair Green is our color of the day. It's that time of the year again. Corn dogs, Pronto Pups, things on a stick. Like, I won't say that. But anyway, things that have no business being on a stick, and somehow people eat them anyway and swear that it's good. So we're getting to the spirit early. So State Fair Green is our color of the day. And good morning to Oakdale. For those folks walking the dog or sitting on the back porch or on the patio, good morning and thank you for waking up with us. And did you know that today is National Potato Day?
1: I did not.
0: Think about it. The potato might be one of the most versatile foods ever invited to dinner. You can bake it, you can mash it, fry it, make hash browns out of it, turn it into potato salad, french fries, or even tater tots. Tater tot deep dish thing that they...
1: Hot dish.
0: There you go. It doesn't need attention. It doesn't need top billing. It's just there.
1: Mm-hmm.
0: It's just around. And don't ruin National Potato Day by telling me that I'm only going to have 3 french fries. Nobody believes that.
1: Patty.
0: Would you like some words of the wise?
1: Sure.
0: Eat your fries. No, I'm kidding. So lift people up. It doesn't cost anything to encourage somebody. A compliment, a kind word, a little recognition for something they did well. There's enough people in the world who are willing to talk bad about you and be happy about it. But be one of those people willing to notice what's right. Lift people up. You never know how badly somebody might need to hear those kind words. Today's Words of the Wise, lift people up. And joining us, a person who always lifts us up, is Dr. Lisa Sales Adams, the superintendent of Minneapolis Public Schools.
2: Good morning, Freddie. Good morning, Chantel. Good morning, listeners.
1: Good morning. Is it a coincidence, or how is your beautiful nails matching your microphone cover? Did you bring that yourself?
2: I did.
1: I love that.
0: I didn't notice that, but they do.
1: I love it. That's the first thing I know. Like, her nails are gorgeous. Wait, that microphone cover is gorgeous. What's happening here?
0: Wow. I got a note from your office that said that you'd be here this morning. I thought, whoa, whoa, whoa, whoa.
2: You know
0: it's
2: coming?
0: Yes. Uh-huh. I said, what?
2: I thought it was a little early, but that's all right.
0: Yes. So, first day of school is happening real soon.
2: Yes, September 8th
0: for our
2: first through 12th graders, and then September 10th for our pre-kindergarten and kindergarten students.
0: That's amazing. Man, I'm just, you know, there might be a protest with kids.
2: No protest.
0: I'm not going back. We're not going back.
1: Do you find that though? Like when it's time for back to school, what's the vibe with the kids? Are they ready to come back? Are they like, I'm not ready?
2: I think it's a little bit of both. I'll just tell you my grandson's vibe. He's excited to know who his teacher is going to be, see his friends, his first day outfit. I've been out. You know, the things that we worried about too.
1: Right.
2: What we typically see though is we see kids coming back really excited, hugging teachers, hugging friends, but oftentimes they're a little sleepy because they're used to that summer schedule.
0: Yeah.
2: So I would certainly encourage parents to start practicing that early bedtime now.
0: Mm. Kids are going to push back.
2: I know. I'm just giving advice.
0: Like, mm-hmm. What?
2: Yeah. Who said that?
0: I wish my granddaughter would say what.
1: You're back into the pattern, yeah. I'm
0: telling you. What's been the highlight of your summer so far?
2: The highlight of my summer has been spending time with family and friends.
0: Mm-hmm.
2: I have enjoyed that immensely. A simple pleasure, but taking my grandkids to the splash pad and watching them enjoy bubbles and just laughing and having fun.
0: Wow. Simple pleasures bring the most joy.
2: Yep.
1: Splash pad.
0: Wow. Did you get in the splash plan too?
2: I did not.
0: You did not?
2: No, but I will tell you, my youngest granddaughter learned how to throw water at people because the kids were all splashing water. So I did get water thrown at my feet. And a big smile followed, so it was fine.
0: Wow. Minneapolis Public School never fully just shuts down. The district is quieter during the summer months. What goes on during the summer during public schools?
2: We actually have a lot going on over the summer, and it's just a peak time where we are really working with students, staff, and community. But roughly about 430 staff have supported over 5,000 students in our summer scholars and extended year school year program. Mm. We actually had 21 programs being offered across 15 buildings, and we had 5,100 youth and 2,600 adults participate in community education enrichment programs. So if you think about that, it's busy. It's not all of our kids, but a lot of kids who want to have fun, and our staff love getting engaged in programs in the summer. We also had 8 musical performances and over 100 youth receiving swimming lessons.
0: Oh. Wow. That's almost 20% of the total student population taking part in summer programs. That's
2: amazing. Yeah. And when I visit, it's just a different vibe. Kids are a little more relaxed. Staff are a little more relaxed. It's not such a structured schedule, but it's engaging. It's fun. STEM learning, arts, science, field trips. We actually had 1,300 students participating in Minneapolis Kids. And then the early adult child education team hosted 7 playtime pop-ups across parks in the city. So just fun times, but keeping learning going. And I know we've talked about this before, but the summer slide that happens when our students aren't reading, being engaged in critical thinking, math, writing, this actually stops that. So it's nice when kids can engage in learning and fun over the summer.
0: Wow. You know, there's some employees who can take advantage of that, too. They have the summer slide as well.
3: Wow.
0: Oh, did I say that?
2: I don't know anything
3: about that.
2: Are you talking about that? Holy Freddy.
3: Is that in public? On the air? You talk about that. You have a... What's going on?
0: And those who respond are usually the...
3: About yourself?
2: Everybody, I'm being quiet over here just watching this happen.
3: All right.
0: So is your staff ready for the kids to come back?
2: We're getting there. I want to give a huge shout out to our central office staff, our operations team, which includes custodial services, maintenance, project managers, and our construction crews, principals and educators who have gone above and beyond for our buildings to keep our... to keep learning happening, but really to get ready back to get ready to go back to school. We actually had our principals come back on August 4th, so they're super hyped. Our assistant principals have come back, and then our principals got together last week with their leadership teams to make sure that they could put the final touches on getting kids ready to come back. So we're excited. And then oftentimes people at the Davis Center, they work throughout the year, so they take vacation, but no one ever stops getting ready for Minneapolis Public Schools and keeping things going.
0: You know, as a child, one of my favorite times was at the beginning of the school year. Everything is so bright and clean, smells so good.
2: Yeah.
0: Everybody's smiling and happy. Friends I hadn't seen all summer long. It's just so cool. I'm back there now.
2: You know, I've been actually out around the district community interviewing staff about their favorite start of the school year, some of those fond memories, and they said exactly what you said.
0: Really?
2: Yep.
0: Wow. I mean, that's real. That stays, apparently it stays with you.
2: It does. Yeah.
0: So Student Placement Center, what is going on at the Placement Center?
2: So with our Student Placement Center, we are always open and ready to receive children. So if you have not found that school, we have those schools for you. So we want you to come and stop by. It's located at 1250 West Broadway Avenue, and they're open Monday through Friday, 8 to 4:30 p.m., and it's never too late to get your children enrolled in our schools.
0: All right. 38,000 strong, and that number keeps growing. So do you have some back-to-school tips for parents and students?
2: I do. I have a ton of back-to-school tips. Oh. So we started with first really just kind of getting ready for that back-to-school routine. So I was kind of joking, but really making sure that you start that structured bedtime. It's just easier for your kids. It's easier for you as parents getting students up. And then when they get to school, having them be engaged. Please know that Minneapolis Public Schools is your partner in your students' education. And we really appreciate all of the caregivers that pick Minneapolis Public Schools and partnering with our teachers and staff. When you come to open house, that's an opportunity to meet your teachers, ask about the routines of the day, really set that solid partnership, because we are partners and you are your child's first teacher and their best teacher. So you want to make sure that we have that good relationship. And the other thing really, and this is a message really to our middle school parents. So as your students are transitioning from fifth grade to sixth grade, they will have different teachers. So they will transition from class to class. It's important to understand what those teachers' expectations are, what is the homework routine, testing days, because oftentimes for our incoming middle school students, it's a lot to manage. And then the importance of them getting good grades, which is always something that we should have.
0: Sure.
2: But it's a practice for high school, because when you get to high school, grades and credits matter. And oftentimes, if we don't put those two together, then our students can fall behind. And we want to make sure that they have that good cadence early. And then get engaged. Get engaged on the site council, the PTA. We have our district parent advisory committee. So there's so many ways to partner and get engaged with Minneapolis Public Schools. I would say that if you are looking for back to school happenings, please go to our website, which is mpsschools.org, and then search back to school so you can find out when the open houses are. So then you'll know in advance when you get to go and meet your teacher and meet the principal too, meet the leadership team. But just know that we're here to support you. And if you think about the first day of school jitters, talk to your kids about that, because we did just have a little quick conversation.
0: Yes.
2: But talk to them about what their hopes and dreams are, what they may be a little nervous about, and then just calm those fears. And one thing, if you do go back, and if you do go back to the open house, then they'll have a chance to walk in the front door. They can see where their classroom is. They can see where their desk is.
3: Right.
2: And I think that is always helpful. But just know that we are here, we are partners, and we're excited to make sure that our kids have what they need and deserve every day.
0: Are you going to be at schools on opening day, first
2: yes.
0: day?
2: Yep, I will be.
0: Really?
2: So we're trying to figure out which ones to go to. So I'm trying to make sure that, so I'll be starting my third full year as superintendent.
0: Congratulations.
2: Thank you. So then I'll go back and look at the list of where I've been and then go to some sites that I haven't been. And then just know that I make it a habit to get out to as many schools as possible throughout the school year. But I will be out there the first day of school.
0: That's so much fun on the first day to see the teacher and the principal out there, you know, welcoming you and all the hugs and laughing.
2: And parents. So
0: yes.
2: Oh, yeah.
0: Now, will the parents, I've been out of school for a while, a couple days now, but I'm wondering, do the middle school parents have website portals so they can check their children's homework schedule?
2: Most definitely.
0: Really?
2: Yes. So our parents have access to their children's grades.
0: Okay.
2: They can also check their attendance. You can always call, but we want parents to be engaged and informed. And just, and I don't know if you guys know this, but I used to be a middle school teacher.
0: Yes.
2: And a middle school principal.
3: Yeah.
2: And we can just focus on the middle just a little bit. But one thing that I would always see with our sixth grade parents at conferences, you would see two different experiences. So sixth graders who have kind of navigated and done well with the different classes, the homework, and the transitions. Then there'd be that one sixth grader who had told mom and dad that they were getting their homework done and that they did it in school. But that's not the case when they would show up and meet with the teachers. So it's always good just to check in advance so there are no surprises. And then find ways to engage with your children that don't end with a yes or no response. How was school? A student might say it was good. Have them tell you about their day. What are you learning? What was the best thing that you learned today? Show me your homework. What project are you most excited about? And what stages are you at in that project? And just some nuances, but and parent engagement is important at the elementary, middle, and high school level. It never stops.
3: Yep.
0: Learning always happens. Like you said, it never stops.
2: Never stops.
3: I remember that parent portal that they gave us when my son Jamez was still in school, and I used to be so nervous to open this thing up because I'm like, I'm just hoping that I'm going to see some good things in here, you know. So I know all about it. You can see the attendance. saw all of that in there. And it was sometimes he had some rough spots. And I'm like, why were you not in school on Wednesday? You know, I know that. I can see that in the parent portal. So I remember that very well.
2: But you know, y'all, when kids know that you're checking in on top of it, mm-hmm. they stay on top of it.
3: Oh, yeah.
0: Oh.
3: Oh, yeah.
2: Most definitely.
0: Okay.
2: They don't want to have that conversation. Mm-hmm. They already know how it's going to go.
3: Mm-hmm.
0: You know, I was a decent student, but I was always concerned when mom had to come up to the school for the mm-hmm. conferences because I didn't know what was right. going to happen. It was never bad, but still, that we weren't using the word anxiety.
2: Yeah, right.
0: But that's what I had.
2: Mm-hmm.
0: I was scared. I didn't know what was going to happen.
2: I would always tell my sons, before we get in here, what am I going to hear? And right. then they would come
0: oh.
2: with me.
3: Uh-huh.
0: Okay.
2: So it was our conference, not my conference. So we were in that conference together.
0: Mm-hmm.
2: Then I had them bring a notebook, and then they could also kind of take notes.
3: Mm-hmm.
2: Because this was their experience. We were experiencing it together.
0: Yes.
2: But then I also wanted to make sure that I could help them.
0: Wow.
3: Yeah.
0: Some good words and good advice to help parents and students who are listening this morning. To make the experience good for everybody.
2: That's right. And mm-hmm. guess what? When you get an education, no one can take that from you. That is yours to keep and to do with it what you want to with it.
0: Wow.
3: I love that.
0: I'll remember that.
3: That's lovely.
0: Nobody can take it away from
2: you.
0: No.
2: Nope. It is yours.
0: That's why you're the superintendent of schools.
2: All right.
0: Dr. Lisa Sales Adams in the house this morning.
2: All right. Thank you
0: so much.
2: Thank you.
0: It's 28 and a half past 7 o'clock. Chantel Sings and Freddie Bell in the morning. What's coming up, Chantel?
3: More music is on the way. Kendrick Lamar is up next. 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Thank you.

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5: Gotta do it for the ladies. I gotta keep it hood. Where we at, Polo?

0: some people saying that Usher's doing too much on that tour with Chris Brown. People keep falling. Chris Brown's trying to dance during a performance during the tour, the Usher Chris Brown tour the other day.
1: Yeah.
0: And he fell. He fell down while he was doing a dance move, but he flipped it around and jumped back up like he never fell. And people are saying Usher got to stop. He's pouring baby oil on the stage.
1: Oh, no.
0: Mario fell, too.
1: That's not good.
0: Whatever his act is, he's using baby oil on the stage and pouring it all on the...
1: That's a little doing too, a little too much.
0: Way too much. First it was cherries, now it's this. For Chris Brown, he bounced back quick, literally. He flipped it and came right back up like he never missed a beat. So.
1: Yeah, and J. Cole was in town last night.
0: Mm-hmm.
1: Target Center.
0: Yeah.
1: We're going to lose some of the clouds today with some highs reaching the upper 70s, close to 80 degrees, and wind staying light. Tonight, mostly clear and lows in the lower 60s. Tomorrow turns warm with the highs around 83 degrees, mostly sunny early on, and a 40% chance of afternoon thunderstorms. Today, we get the green light. Thursday gets a little yellow caution sign. Right now, it is 57 degrees and sunny in Ember Grove Heights. Chantel Sings, how's the traffic look?
0: Looks like between Lower Afton Road and Warner Road in St. Paul, there's a traffic incident reported there. 61 northbound, if you're heading that direction, be mindful of that. That's been lingering for about an hour or so. It may have cleared up, but just be careful. There is help on the scene, but no major backup. That's in St. Paul. Other than that, nothing on the system as of right now. Of course, we'll keep you up to date and in the loop. A special guest joining us later in the show. Plus, the wake-up workout comes up in the next hour. Kendrick Lamar is on the way, plus Hurricane Wisdom saying Barbie doll.
1: All right.
0: And then Belly Gang Cushy saying dance like your friend is. Now, my friend is Freddie Bell. You got me. I can do that.
1: Uh-oh.
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0: Great music this morning on the People Station, 745 in the city. And right now it's time for this morning's Dear Friend. This is when we try to solve a love problem with a love song. If you have a love problem, we invite you to write Dear Friend. Here's the email address, info@kmojfm.com. to remain anonymous. And if you can solve the love problem, we'd love to hear from you, or if you think you can, 612-377-3456. Here's this morning's letter, and it says, Dear Friend, I've been spending a lot of time with a man I've known for several years. We're both single. We talk almost every day. We go places together, and sometimes it feels very much like we're dating. Here's my problem. Whenever someone asks about us, he immediately says, oh, we're just friends. But when we're alone, he acts differently. He's attentive, calls me regularly, gets a little jealous when I mention another man, and seems to expect me to be available when he wants to spend time together. Recently, another gentleman asked me out. When I told my friend, he wasn't happy about it, and I finally asked him, why does it bother you? You keep telling everybody we're just friends. He really didn't answer me. I care about him, but I'm beginning to wonder whether I'm waiting for a relationship that he has no intention of having. Signed, more than a friend? Well, can you help solve this love problem with a love song? Where's the problem here?
1: I want to know your name.
2: That's the problem right there.
0: Oh.
2: I want to know if you got a man. I would say, hey, in her case, no, I do not. What's your name?
0: Man.
2: Hey, you said I'm just a friend, baby. Okay. I like it. I love it. Classic.
0: Okay.
2: Okay. I mean, what more can we say?
0: I think that says it all.
2: That says everything you need to know. You said I'm just a friend. But there's some things behind.
0: And he says that.
2: Yeah, in public. In private, he's acting as if she's his girlfriend. Now, tell me about that. What's that about?
0: That's got to be mind-boggling to a certain extent.
2: Yeah. What's that about, Freddie? You're a guy. You tell me about that. What is that? Why do guys do that?
0: I don't know.
2: You don't know.
0: Maybe, you know, okay, just reading what the words say here. Maybe he doesn't like being seen with her in public.
2: He's ashamed of her in public?
0: That's what it seems like. Oh, we're just friends.
2: I think what happens is he doesn't want people to think that he's taken in public. And then that way he can keep his options open. And in private, he can keep her to himself. Now he can have the best of both worlds. He can have his cake and eat it too.
0: Really?
2: Yeah, that's what's going on with that.
0: Interesting.
2: He wants it all.
0: So, isn't that a little different? I mean, that sounds icky.
2: It's selfish. That's what it is.
0: It's selfish.
2: Yeah, it is. Do you think that's okay?
0: It doesn't seem right.
2: Well, at some point, she's got to be the one to shut it down anyway. I mean, whatever the case may be, it's in her control to decide if she wants to continue on dealing with a guy who's not going to claim her to the world, and he wants to hide her to the world, and then she continues to see him in private. And that she has to decide if that's something that she's okay with, and if she's not, she has to shut it down.
0: Maybe that's the answer.
2: That is the answer.
0: 612-377-3456.
2: There's no other answer.
0: That is the answer.
2: That's it.
0: Man.
2: Okay. I'm not saying all this to it. That's not okay. That's not fair. If she has a problem with it, it's not fair. So it's not okay. They have to have a conversation.
0: They need a meeting of the minds.
2: Yeah, because, I mean, if she's hanging out, she's clearly dating other people. And then when she's talking about the guy she's dating, he gets jealous.
0: Mm-hmm.
2: What, you see what I mean? That's a contradiction. You can't do that. It's like playing a video game. You can't do that.
0: Can't do that.
2: You can't do that. Jay, good morning.
3: Good morning. How are you guys doing this morning?
2: Fine.
0: Good morning.
4: Fine.
5: Morning.
3: Good. I got a song.
0: What's the song?
3: If loving you is wrong, I don't want to be right.
0: Oh, you got to sing it to us.
3: Yeah.
0: All right.
2: Okay.
0: Luther Ingram, I think.
2: Yeah, it is.
3: Yeah.
0: All right. Who is this?
3: This is Sam from Roseville.
0: Sam from Roseville?
3: Yeah.
0: You know, Roseville-ites are my favorite listeners.
3: All right.
0: Thank you, Sam.
3: Well, you know, I'm on with y'all every morning.
2: Oh, thank you, Sam. We appreciate
0: that. Means
2: you,
0: a lot.
2: Friend.
0: Thank you for helping us celebrate 50 years of broadcast.
2: And for your awesome singing.
3: You're welcome.
2: Now let's hear from Luther.
0: You just pushed Sam out the door.
2: I like Sam. I didn't do anything. That's it. I thank him for his awesome singing. I just wanted to hear from Ingram.
0: You sound like the guy that this woman wrote about.
2: What?
0: Just push her on out
2: of
0: the way.
2: I like him in public, but not in private.
0: That's right.
2: Oh. Man, see how you pick up on bad habits? That wasn't even within me. I never had that problem. Never in my life.
0: Solving love problems with love songs this morning.
2: Oh, he said if I can sing See You When I Want, I'll see you when I can. I'm sorry, what?
0: Oh.
2: Oh, excuse me. Run that back. Ingram, come back right real quick. What'd you say? He said if he can't see you when he wants, he'll see you when he can. Now, what is he talking about in that song? If he say loving you is wrong, is he cheating on his wife? What is he saying?
0: There's a whole backstory to this, it sounds like.
2: I don't even want to listen to that. I'll look the lyrics up at this point. I don't even care anymore.
0: So what's our song of the morning?
2: The song is clearly Mario.
0: Oh.
2: He says she's just a friend. That's what we're doing then. What you mean?

0: Hey, how y'all doing?
1: All right, how you feeling?
0: All right. Hey, I'm going to go with Weekend Girl. That's what it sounds like.
2: Oh.
1: I know you.
0: Yeah, just on the weekends.
2: Jimmy Jam and Terry Lewis.
0: That's right. Only on the weekends.
2: Oh.
1: I know you lying.
0: Man. I would say if he's lonely, if he thinks he's lonely, wait until tonight. But yeah, Weekend Girl.
1: Oh wow. Oh, you taking it too far. Wait until
2: if you think you're lonely now.
1: Yeah.
0: If you think he is, yeah.
1: I'm crying.
0: But she'll be on a date with the other guy.
1: Right. I'm telling you. All right. Thank you so much.
0: Yes.
1: It's that Weekend Girl. Campbell J. Good morning. Camel J.
0: Just a Friend.
1: Just
0: by Biz Markie.
1: Oh, Biz Markie, the Biz Markie version. Okay.
2: Oh, okay.
1: All right.
0: Ooh. Play. Y'all already played my earlier one, Friends.
1: Oh, Houdini. Yeah.
0: But that's Just a Friend by Biz Markie. You got to let it play for a minute, though, because, you know, it comes in kind of funky.
1: Oh, okay. I got you.
0: You know how it goes. Y'all know how it goes. You know, Biz Markie, take a minute.
1: I understand.
3: Have you ever met a girl that you tried to date, but a year to make love, she wanted you to wait? Let me tell you a story of my situation. I was talking to this girl from the U.S. nation. The way that
1: US
3: I met
1: nation.
3: Her was on tour at a concert. You had long hair and a short miniskirt. I just got on stage dripping porn with sweat. I was walking through the crowd, and guess who I met?
1: I guess this is our song of the morning now.
2: Okay.
1: I like this version better.
2: I like when he gets to the hook.

0: 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Freddie and Chantel in the morning.
1: They're hilarious. I love it.
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11: I'm Brie Wood with BIN News Now. As Democrats predict a strong midterm showing, political analysts say Texas remains a wild card. Rice pollster Mark Jones.
12: The story of the 2026 election will depend heavily on support for Republican candidates among Hispanic Texans.
11: Experts note Hispanic voters helped fuel President Trump's 2024 victory and could again play a key role in determining where Republicans can flip additional congressional seats. Authorities in Memphis are investigating after Black 6-year-old Winter Jones died when she was reportedly left on a daycare bus during extreme heat. The nonverbal autistic child was found unresponsive hours later, and multiple agencies are now reviewing how the tragedy occurred. And a federal judge has blocked the Trump administration's effort to move the FBI headquarters from Greenbelt, Maryland to Washington, D.C. Black Maryland Governor Wes Moore is calling the ruling a victory for the state, saying it keeps plans for the new FBI campus in Maryland on track. Get BIN News Now on demand 24/7 on the iHeartRadio app.
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13: The clouds will be floating away today. Highs in the upper 70s, mostly clear tonight with lows in the lower 60s. Tomorrow starts out mostly sunny, and then we get a 40% chance of thunderstorms in the afternoon with highs around 82. If you've been waiting for a pretty decent Minnesota day, today has submitted its application.
14: Yay!
13: Right now, it's 59 degrees in the metro area. Chantel Sings has a couple of eyes on traffic.
14: I do. Some debris on the roadway at 7 eastbound at Shady Oak Road and 17th Avenue North. Look out for that debris. Looks like some cars are trying to make sure that they stay out of the way. 55 eastbound at 35E and Blue Ginseng Road in Eagan. Looks like there's a crash there as well. Also, 494 westbound, some debris on the roadway at Highway 52 and Lafayette Freeway in Invergrove Heights. Look out for that debris. People are dropping things off their trucks, cars, and out of their vehicles. Also, at 694 westbound, there is a crash on the scene. That's at 35E and exit 113. That's in Little Canada. Look out for that crash in that area if you're heading in that

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2: 8:13 on the clock. Freddie and Chantel in the morning celebrating 50 years of KMOJ. That's the wake up workout. Every single morning at 8 a.m. You don't want to miss that, right, Freddie Bell?
3: Indeed. I love the wake up workout.
2: You love the wake up workout. Aw.
3: Yep. That's when I get my workout in.
2: Right, right. But you used to call it the wake up workout, so I wasn't sure if you got that together.
3: No, that'll never be right.
2: The work up wake out. One day you said that on accident. It was I cried laughing. It was so funny.
3: It's the word mix. Chantel's got entertainment.
2: Indeed I do. There's not much going on beside the Tupac trial. Everybody's talking about it. It's underway, and defendant Dwayne Davis is accused of orchestrating the legendary rapper's 1996 murder. And the chief deputy district attorney says, basically saying, even though Dwayne Davis didn't pull the trigger, he was definitely behind the shooters who did pull the trigger on Tupac and committed murder. Davis's lawyer says the prosecution's case is fiction, arguing the allegations against Davis came from a ghostwriter who made up details about the shooting in Davis's book. He's facing life in prison without parole if he gets convicted. Also, Erykah Badu and Alchemist, if you're a fan, they are going on the road together, so you can be ready for that. They're doing a North America, the UK, and Europe tour coming up in the next few months. The full project that they have together, it has yet to receive a title, but it will be out August 28th if you are a fan of Erykah Badu and The Alchemist. And fans will get to hear even more unreleased music from Nipsey Hussle's vault in the coming months. During a recent conversation with Bootleg Kev, Black Sam, Nipsey's brother, he confirmed that the late rapper and YG were working on a joint album together. Sam said the project was not finished, but he recalled talking to his brother about it and the early sessions with YG and DJ Mustard. Now, the project, reportedly titled Two of America's Most Wanted, was in development at the time of Hustle's death in 2019. Following his brother's passing, Black Sam and his team reached out to as many people as possible to find any verse, any song, or recording that Nipsey may have left behind. In addition to the songs like his collaborations with Jay-Z and YG, Nipsey was also working on a project with All His Money artists, which includes Pac-Man, Jay Stone, Killer Twine, BH, and others. So his brother's trying to get that stuff together to see if he can put out a record on behalf of his brother. And a documentary about Jimi Hendrix's performance at the Woodstock show is making its streaming debut. I will be watching this. A documentary will be talking about him performing at Woodstock, and we know that that was quite an interesting an event that happened back, what is it, the 70s? I think it was like 70, 73, 74, something like that. But they're going to do a documentary, and they're going to go behind the scenes about Jimi Hendrix's performance. I hope they get real raw with it and show us everything. I want to know everything about how Jimi Hendrix, before he got on stage, after he got off stage, you know, he was a heroin addict. I want to know if he was even doing drugs while he was performing, you know, before he performed. I want to know his state of mind. I want to know everything.
3: And then what will you do with that information?
2: Store it in the storage area right up here. Right in this area right here.
3: Okay.
2: It's just for my entertainment purposes. I mean, not entertainment like in a good way, but just I like to know details about the celebrities. I don't like all of that fluff. I want the details.
3: I understand.
2: Tell us the truth. We're paying for it.
3: It's education.
2: Yeah. You know, so that's that. But that's entertainment news for the morning. It's now 8:17.
3: Change starts with people who care enough to get involved. 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
1: And it's sports time on KMOJ. The Vikings are taking no chances with their new number one quarterback. Kyler Murray will sit out Saturday's preseason game against Baltimore at U.S. Bank Stadium. Kevin O'Connell named Murray the starter last week, if you remember, and after getting a brief taste of game action in Minnesota's 13-10 preseason open over and their win, I should say, over the Giants, the Vikings are emphasizing controlled work and joint practices with the Ravens. J.J. McCarthy is number two on the depth chart, with Carson Wentz also in the quarterback room. And that serious injury on the defensive side, veteran Jamal Adams suffered a knee injury against the Giants, a tough blow after Adams had been getting a lot of work with the first team defense. Minnesota and Baltimore kick it off Saturday at noon Central Time at U.S. Bank Stadium. And the Twins are suddenly putting something together. Minnesota beat Atlanta 4-1 last night at Target Field for his second straight victory. Josh Bell launched a two-run homer in the first. Ryan Jeffers drove home two more, and Zebby Matthews worked 5 2/3 innings for his third consecutive win. The Twins go for the three-game sweep today. And the Lynx have a big one tonight. Minnesota takes a four-game winning streak into its matchup with the Golden State Valkyries. The Golden State team has won six straight, but there is an interesting wrinkle, too. The Valkyries have never beaten the Lynx, losing their first six meetings over the past two seasons. And the Loons are home tonight. Minnesota United hosts Atlanta United at Allianz Field, looking to extend a three-match unbeaten streak. That's your Minnesota update and sports at KMOJ. Coming up, we've got more music and a special guest right after 9 o'clock.

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2: Happy birthday.
1: Happy birthday to Marcelo Hernandez, one of the young stars of Saturday Night Live. He's 29 today. Romeo Miller is 37. Master P's son first became a star as rapper Little Romeo and later moved into acting and television. Mm-hmm. Former Vikings quarterback Kirk Cousins is 38. Six seasons in purple, and Vikings fans certainly remember the ride. Singer Christina Perry, I should say, is 40, known for her Jar of Hearts in 1,000 Years. Fat Joe is 56. Mm. Paula J. Parker is 57 from Why Do Fools Fall in Love. Leanne Womack is 60, associated forever with I Hope You Dance. And we have a pair of people at 61, Kevin Dillon from Entourage, and yes, Matt Dillon's brother, Kyra Sedgwick, star of The Closer and longtime wife of Kevin Bacon. And have mercy, John Stamos is 63. From a generation of television shows, he'll always be Uncle Jesse from Full House. And those are the national celebrities. And happy birthday to everybody celebrating today. And remember this, birthdays are good for you. And statistics show that people who have the most birthdays live the longest.
3: Wow. I never knew.
1: Who's celebrating locally?
3: Looks like Stevie Griffin is celebrating his Leo birthday today. Brandon Johnson. Brandon Johnson, happy birthday goes out to you. Vanessa Hugger is celebrating her birthday today. Jaquita Morris, happy birthday to you. Arnold Brownlee and Kello Amon is celebrating birthday. Twee King is celebrating birthday. William Smiths, happy birthday to you. Jason Johnson celebrated a birthday yesterday along with Brodney McNeil. It is Leo season right now, but we get into Virgos. I got that wrong yesterday. I said we got into the Libras after this, but mm-hmm. The season starts with Virgos on August 23rd, and then we get into the dear lovely Leo, Libras, okay? Mm-hmm. Right now it's still Leo season, so Leos row and roar and stand up.
1: That's me.
3: Hey, that is you. Wow. Happy birthday, friend.
1: Oh, Bill Clinton is 80 years old today.
3: Yeesh, that dude is definitely not 80. He's got to be at least 93 by now.
1: 42nd president of the United States, served two terms from 93 to 2001.
3: He's been out for a long time.
1: Man, he has. Yes. Now, if you see these people, get up in their face and say,
4: one, two, three, I will.

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7: Bree Wood with BIN News Now. As Democrats predict a strong midterm showing, political analysts say Texas remains a wild card. Rice pollster Mark Jones.
8: The story of the 2026 election will depend heavily on support for Republican candidates among Hispanic Texans.
7: Experts note Hispanic voters helped fuel President Trump's 2024 victory and could again play a key role in determining where Republicans can flip additional congressional seats. Authorities in Memphis are investigating after Black 6-year-old Winter Jones died when she was reportedly left on a daycare bus during extreme heat. The nonverbal autistic child was found unresponsive hours later, and multiple agencies are now reviewing how the tragedy occurred. And a federal judge has blocked the Trump administration's effort to move the FBI headquarters from Greenbelt, Maryland to Washington, D.C. Black Maryland Governor Wes Moore is calling the ruling a victory for the state, saying it keeps plans for the new FBI campus in Maryland on track. Get BIN News Now on demand 24/7 on the iHeartRadio app.
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9: Thank you so much for that. And let's take a look at weather and traffic for the Twin Cities. It's going to be an incredible day because the weather guys are working well for us. We'll have temperatures in the lower 70s today and also a wonderful, wonderful weather tomorrow with temperatures reaching 82. Right now, the temperature stands at 62 degrees in the metro area. Chantel Sings is looking at traffic. What do you see?
10: Sure thing. Ramsey County Road E2 and 694 in Arden Hills. Looks like there's a crash there. That's at 35W northbound. 94 eastbound has a crash as well at Western Avenue and Dale Street. Be careful there. That's in St. Paul. 94 eastbound, there's a crash on the scene. There's about five events this morning as of right now. 169 in both directions at Chestnut Boulevard and First Avenue West. That's near Shakopee. There's crashes on the scene going in both directions at West 169. 169 in both directions, both north and south. And 394 looks like at 100 and 394 in Golden Valley, there's a crash on the scene there as well. 694 westbound looks like there is a crash over at 35E and exit 113, that's out in Little Canada. Again, five events on the system right now. The map, the rest looks green. We'll keep you up to date, of course, and keep you in the loop. Be careful as you are getting where you need to go. This morning. You want to do a little something for the brothers that be fronting? Or what? You know what I'm saying?
9: Why not? We're taking you back this morning.
10: With your booming system. You used to have a booming system?
9: I had a boom box.
10: You had a boom box back in the day?
9: It was boom-bastic.
10: Wow, very fantastic.

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1: Call me when your man ain't around. I don't mind being a dude on the side.

0: You know, yesterday was my late brother's birthday.
1: Aw, happy birthday, brother.
0: His name is Kevin.
1: Evan, wow.
0: Yeah.
1: How old would he have been?
0: Let me see. He would have been 62.
1: Well, man. Happy early birthday.
0: Thank you very much. Color of the day is green. State Fair green. Man, there are going to be more folks eating Pronto Pups and hot dogs and corn dogs. And
1: it's just, we have to be clear here. We are talking about not only State Fair, we're talking about football. We're talking about back to school.
0: Jamin Lewis.
1: We're talking about Jamin Lewis performing live at the Minnesota State Fair August 29th.
0: CC Winans.
1: CC Winans performing at the Minnesota State Fair as well on Labor Day.
0: Jamin Lewis.
1: Jamin Lewis performing at the Minnesota. Oh, whoa, whoa. I'm not some kind of a robot. I ain't AI. You treat me like AI. Wow. You manipulated me.
0: Oh, my gosh.
1: You gaslit me.
0: Oakdale, good morning. All 28,000 of you. That's all. That's in Oakdale.
1: All crammed up in Oakdale. Okay, Oakdale.
0: Man. And words of the wise today are just plain and simple. It really helps you to get
1: what
0: your day
1: it?
0: Going. The words of the wise?
1: Yes.
0: Oh, I thought you knew.
1: No.
0: Lift people up.
1: Lift people up. Don't gaslit them. Sheesh. You got your words to the wise mixed up. You know, we were talking about celebrating 50 years here at KMOJ, and we had a guest in here, one of the people that's involved in our KMOJ's Forever Home, and we appreciate all of the people on the team that's helping us to get to that next phase in the KMOJ's journey and legacy. And I was just sitting here talking to you offline about how, you know, this next phase for us, for people who want to support the KMOJ's Forever Home campaign, just thinking about 50 years of KMOJ just alone is such a motivating factor for me just personally. I'm thinking about that. And I'm thinking about how, you know, in all of this time, we haven't had our own home and been able to control our own destiny and kind of just do our own thing on our terms. And so we're going to have that with our new space that we have. And then also just knowing in that new space, it's not just going to be a radio station, just microphones and music and doors and offices. It's going to be a facility for the community to be a part of what we got for the next phase of KMOJ. And just thinking about that and then you told me talking about it makes you feel a certain kind of way about how you feel about it, right?
0: Well, that's what you said.
1: I said that.
0: You said that.
1: And then what did you say?
0: I said that's you're only talking about what you know.
1: Mm-hmm.
0: And that's the real deal.
1: That's the real deal.
0: That's the real deal. I mean, for people who in our, just think about when we revealed the spot, the community was there.
1: Yeah.
0: There were some people who didn't even realize what was getting ready to happen, and they showed up anyway.
1: Yeah. It was a lot of people that came, and I could feel their energy. Certain people that I would say that there's always the doubters in the world. I mean, we all have that. You know, people that just look at you like, yeah, I doubt it's going to happen, but okay, go off then. But you could feel the doubter energy fading away. It's almost like, oh, you know, you don't doubt it anymore when you start seeing things in the physical. You start seeing the pieces moving and things coming together. And you just have to believe at that point because it's going to happen.
0: Tony Helmer was in our studio. What kind of energy did you get from him?
1: You know, I really like Tony's energy. He was just had this real cool laid back vibe. You know, when you're inside of a fundraising campaign like this and you are somebody who's leading and helping to lead that campaign, you want someone who's going to be relaxed, who's going to be sure of what they're trying to do, sure of the goal, sure of themselves. And he talked about just what I talked about, pretty much those three core things for me, I think are the core things that lead this campaign. And he was just such a laid back, chill, but very passionate, even in his demeanor being, you know, very calm. And I know what we need to do, and I'm going to get it done. But that confidence was there and the passion was there behind it all. And so, no, I like that he's a part of the team.
0: He excited me, and we were just simply chatting about what KMOJ is.
1: Yeah. And that's what it's all about. Like I said, even just talking about it amongst, you know, you and I talking about it offline, I was like, oh, wow. And then I thought you gaslit me, but it was me gaslitting me.
0: Yourself.
1: No, you try to sell me on me. Don't sell me on me. I know me more than I know you.
0: There are a lot of people in this community who can tell the KMLJ story and tell it with so much passion. I mean, there will be, I just got to share this with you. There will be a performance center at KMLJ.
1: Right.
0: And it'll open up to our own block parties. We won't have to go. The block party will come to us. And you'll be right there because it's right in the middle of the community.
1: Right. It's right there. My car, my parking space is right in front of the stage. So that's what I'm going to be.
0: Meant to tell you about
1: y'all
0: that.
1: Y'all going to have to keep telling me, Chantel, get off the stage. What are you doing? Rehearsing. For what? Just for my next gig.
0: Gosh, you know, we're the ecosystem. I mean, people talk about podcasting and all the rest of it. KMLJ is like, I'm going to get biblical on you. We're the wheel in the middle of a wheel.
1: Ooh, what you say?
0: See?
1: What you say?
0: We are the wheel in the middle of a wheel.
1: Wow.
0: You want to talk about housing? KMLJ talks about that. You want to talk about restorative justice? KMLJ is about that. You want to talk about elections? KMLJ is about that. You want to talk about affordable housing that's not really affordable? Come on now. We talk about that. Health care.
1: Mental health.
0: You know how many people's lives we may have saved just by giving some 30-second information about COVID?
1: No, it's true. And for my, I think my favorite thing besides making sure we cover mental and emotional health is a huge thing for me. But just talking about jobs and where the jobs are, you know, when people have people on talking about jobs, I actually get excited. Like, dude, there's somebody out there looking for a job. And I'm always thinking about my son because I'm like, does he need a job? Right? Okay, no, he doesn't. He's good. But I just, when I hear something and I'm like, oh, Jermaine could probably do that. Jermaine's maybe want to explore that. He's still young, exploring. And so, you know, I'm always excited about the job. Yeah, for sure.
0: I mean, some of the top educators in the state come through KMLJ, attorneys. And I mean, every facet of life that helps you to live a better life and to lift you up is what KMLJ is all about. That's something, in my opinion, worth supporting.
1: It is. It really is.
0: So you can go to our website. I didn't mean to make this an appeal, but it is. You can go to our website, KMLJFM.com. Click on the word donate. And, you know, now I'm going to sound like a pastor. Give as much as you can.
1: Don't tell us to close the door and all that. Lock the door.
0: Lock the door.
1: Right. No.
0: But it's real. I mean, you're helping you. You're helping your community. And if you're not in our community and you hear this, you're helping this community to help the country. It all works together.
1: All works out.
0: We're not disconnected.
1: I like that. In other news of us helping you, we're going to tell you about a new study about the coffee drinkers. Did you hear about this new study?
0: Yeah, it supposedly lowers your blood pressure.
1: You know, it's like a new study coming out about coffee, it seems like, every 30 days. It's like either it's good for you, it's not good for you, it's good for your blood pressure, it's good for your heart, it's not good for this. So this one, this new study shows coffee drinkers are being associated with healthier body composition. Researchers at the University of Oulu in Finland says those who drank more coffee for the most part had lower levels of body fat and greater skeletal muscle mass. The study looked at more than 2,200 people who were 46 years old with similar body mass index. Researcher says the results could push further studies to determine whether coffee itself caused any of the biological differences. So you might get a little muscle on. You can drink your coffee. Put some Folgers in your cup and muscles on your back.
0: That's the truth. I mean, there are a lot of reports about coffee and then an equal amount of reports about eggs and the benefit of eating eggs.
1: Less
0: it's amazing.
1: Less body fat and more skeletal muscle mass. You feeling strong? You drink coffee. You feeling strong?
0: I feel like the Hulk.
1: Like why is this the thing to do when you talk about being strong? Like, I got my arms extended like I'm strong. Like, why is that?
0: Like, right.
1: Why is that affiliated with being strong, doing this? Do I look strong?
0: Can you see her at home, folks?
1: Well, I look dumb.
0: I'm not answering that question.
1: I look dumb.
0: Oh, boy. We're in trouble now. 89.9, wake up, work out, come on.
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6: 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And now, African American History, Minnesota. 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Richard C. Estes was a widely respected neighborhood hero, mortician, and dedicated philanthropist in North Minneapolis. As the founder of Estes Funeral Chapel, he became a pillar of the Twin Cities community by quietly ensuring dignity for families regardless of their financial circumstances. He established his chapel in 1962 to provide compassionate mortuary care specifically tailored for African American families who were frequently turned away or underserved by white-owned establishments at the time. Renowned for his deep empathy, Estes routinely absorbed the cost of burial services out of his own pocket for grieving families who lacked financial resources. In honor of his continuous local service and generational impact, the city of Minneapolis officially renamed the street stretch right in front of the chapel to Richard Estes Avenue. The family-owned chapel remains one of the oldest thriving black-owned businesses in the state of Minnesota. You've just heard African American History, Minnesota, a co-production of KMOJ and Ampers with support from the Minnesota Arts and Cultural Heritage Fund.
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0: to say keep her love in your pocket. Put it in your pocket. We were talking about, you know, we're always talking about me and my poor vision and everything. I thought you said you went to, I said, what glasses, where'd you go to get your eye exam?
1: Yes.
0: And I thought you said poor vision. I said, what? Where are they located at? I'm like, poor.
1: You can't see them.
0: Man, poor vision. I'm going to Vision Works. My vision still don't work. I just want to do better in life.
1: I see.
0: I swear I thought you said poor vision. I'm like, they just opened up?
1: They're brand new.
0: Right.
1: One last look at weather. We'll continue to lose some of the clouds today with the highs in the maybe 78, 79 degrees today. Tonight, mostly clear and comfortable with lows in the lower 60s. Tomorrow warms up into the lower 80s with mostly sunny skies and a 40% chance of thunderstorms in the afternoon. So Wednesday appears willing to cooperate, but take the wind when you can get it. So we got it. Right now, it is 62 degrees, and it's nice in the Twin Cities.
0: Windy Wednesday? Is that what you're telling me?
1: Winning.
0: Windy Wednesday.
1: Kind of.
0: Winning.
1: This is a winning Wednesday.
0: A winning, windy Wednesday.
1: That hurts my head to say that.
0: I know, it's a lot. Only I could say it, really. Winning Windy Wednesday.
1: Ooh.
0: Go ahead, try it.
1: No, I'm good.
0: No, it's time to try new things, Freddie Bell.
1: You gotta try it.
0: Try it. Winning Windy Wednesday. It's easy enough.
1: Okay.
0: Go ahead.
1: What you said.
0: Oh, my gosh, man. He's going to say triple W. 61 over at 94 West St. Paul. There's a crash in that area if you're heading in that direction. 94 westbound over in that area at 61, there's a crash. 169 in both directions at Chestnut Boulevard and First Avenue. This may have cleared up, but in both directions there were crashes reported in that area. Golden Valley at 100 and 394, there's a crash on the scene. There's about four events on the system. Ramsey County Road E2 and 694, that's out in Arden Hills at 35W northbound. All of these events are pretty quiet, but there are crashes in those areas. Be careful and be safe. That is your final look. That's the last I can do for you this morning for traffic.
1: Okay? All right.
0: Winning Windy Wednesday. Come on.
1: WWW.
0: Oh, my gosh. Dot what? Dot say it. Dot com. I can't believe you won't do it.
1: Dot KMOJ.
0: Oh, I see how you play it.
1: See?
0: Mm-hmm.
1: See?
0: Mm-hmm. You're winning. Winning.
1: 37 minutes past 9 o'clock, and we are winning, and we'll be back with the last page. Stay with us.
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0: This is the last page of service of Be the Change, MN.org. John Baker is the executive director there. They're changing lives one individual at a time. It's been a heck of a morning today, Chantel Sings.
1: Indeed it has. And we want to definitely thank our special guest for joining us. It's back to school in, what, 20 days?
0: That's what she said.
1: 20 days and it's back to school. I definitely wanted to talk to Superintendent Dr. Lisa Sales Adams, stopped by this morning to talk about all things Minneapolis Public Schools and all the activities they had over the summer. They were very busy over the summer. Thousands of students and volunteers and workers, employees were helping the kids out and making sure they stayed active. And so just different programs throughout the summer. I love the fact that they're staying productive even when school is out, you know.
0: Indeed. And she says that there's, you know, the summer slip and it's time to get the kids back on schedule, going to bed early and going to the teacher conferences when school starts, all of that.
1: Yeah.
0: So we learned a lot today. We also learned that the Vikings aren't taking any chances with Kyler Murray. He'll be on the bench on Saturday's preseason game. He'll be watching from the sidelines as J.J. McCarthy starts the game.
1: Mm.
0: And the Twins have won two straight.
1: Oh, okay.
0: Yeah. They have a chance to sweep Atlanta.
1: How many games does the Twins have left?
0: Something like 30 or 40.
1: No way.
0: Yeah.
1: I feel like they've been playing like for the last 2 years straight. I know baseball players have the most games in all of the sports, right?
0: Yes.
1: Man, how many games do they play?
0: Something like 180 games.
1: Oh, my gosh. Wow. Never getting off. You can't get a PTO on that? Let me get a PTO playoff day.
0: Byron Buxton takes a few days off.
1: Oh, if I was Byron Buxton, I'd take some days off too. I'm Byron Buxton. I can do stuff like that. You know, but that's why I say sometimes I think maybe do you think that some of these players might fake a little bit of their injuries just so they can get a minute, a break, a day off?
0: I don't think so. Well, you know, Byron is an older player now.
1: Mm-hmm.
0: Some of these players have gone through injuries, and so they take a day or two off.
1: Try to, you know, be careful, make sure they don't overdo it.
0: Yes.
1: I know that would be me out there. Oh, my knee. Whoa, well, that's my knee. See, I got to sit out. See, that's what that is. That's on the knee area. You don't want that for the game.
0: See?
1: That's not what you... I got water on that knee, see? And this knee is too dry, so I think I better sit down. I'm definitely getting kicked off the team.
0: Because
1: I'm not doing that. 100 and how many?
0: I think it's something like 182 games.
1: I don't think I worked that much in 1 year myself personally.
0: Really?
1: I don't think so. It seems like I'm working. But the truth, okay, so that's that. All right, pick a knee with me.
0: Actually, 162 games. I'm sorry,
1: 162, 160. Okay,
0: that's still a lot.
1: Yes, it is. Now, deduct that from 365 and give me what you got back from that. I don't math the way you math.
0: And I was just looking at this, the stats say that with all the major league teams, they played together something like 2,500 games in a season all together. That's a lot.
1: It is a lot, man. That's a lot on your system, your body, your mind.
0: Yes. Ooh. 81 games on the road, 81 games at home.
1: And then going on the road. And then the NFL is talking about that they're going to be doing a lot of international games now. It's going to be an NFL International League.
0: That's a lot of games.
1: That's too many games. Then we won't be able to watch regular TV no more. Because you know how the NFL does it. It's like Sunday night football, Monday night football. Then they threw Tuesday one time in there. I say, oh, they lying.
0: And now the Timberwolves, everybody on social media has been talking about how now that we have to pay to see the Timberwolves play this season.
1: Oh, no. It's already tough enough trying to watch to watch the NFL games.
0: Mm-hmm.
1: Because every year I go through the same problem, trying to go through every app, every channel, every YouTube, every page, trying to find the game. People don't come over my house when a game is on because they like, nah, you don't got the game over here. I thought I had the game, but I guess I don't. Man, it's a serious thing. I've downloaded the NFL app. I was like, okay, cool. I'm in it now. Then I'm trying to connect the phone or the device to the TV. Like, okay, maybe we could connect that. That didn't work out. Then I went to Fox 9. Then I went to CCO. Then I went to YouTube. Nothing worked. Where's the game?
0: They want you to come out to the game.
1: Okay. Okay. My girl got season tickets, so, you know, I can always do that, too.
0: Oh?
1: Mm-hmm.
0: So how much is your part of the season tickets?
1: No, we're friends. That's what friends are for, see. That's when you get your Dionne Warwick on. I'm not playing.
0: Oh, my God.
1: Well, how much for me? No, I'm here for to be a friend. You know?
0: Do you have a junk drawer in your home?
1: Freddie Bell, I have a junk drawer. Let's see, a junk box, a junk closet, a junk garage. All of the above. Please help. Why?
0: You do?
1: Yes. Wow. I am a mini hoarder. But I'm a organized mini hoarder, you know.
0: Before we go, I want to open the phone lines to see what's in your junk drawer. 612-377-3456. You know, every drawer, every house, every apartment has a junk drawer.
1: Mm-hmm.
0: And if I were to pull yours open right now, what would I see right away?
1: One day my dad came over my house and he just started going through stuff. Why? I don't know. First of all, let's think about that for a second. Why are you in my kitchen just opening drawers? I don't know if he was looking for a spoon or what, but in my kitchen, he opened up one of the drawers and he just switched through the drawer. Like, what's with all the paperwork? I'm like, I don't know.
0: Paper.
1: He said, what's with all the paperwork? And he just proceeded to switch through my drawer. Like, don't mess it up. That stuff is in alphabetical order.
0: What's in your junk drawer? That's our question before we have to step away, and we got to step away really quickly.
1: Mm-hmm.
0: Birthday candles.
1: Yeah, probably.
0: Extra credit if they've already been used.
1: And nails that I never used. You know, you always have these extra nails when you buy something to put together, a DIY project. That's nails in there.
0: Oh, the nails that you hammer.
1: Yeah.
0: Oh, okay.
1: Yeah, that kind of stuff. What else?
0: Do you have any wrenches in there?
1: Yep, we got a wrench, got a hammer, and I have a little power screwdriver. It's not a drill. I act like it's a drill. So I'm like, but it's a power screwdriver that's in there. But I can't find the charger to it. I just bought it too. Where's the charger? I don't know.
0: Oh my goodness!
1: I told you the story earlier. I forgot the password to my laptop, and I couldn't figure out. And this is my mini hoarder ways that worked out for me at the end of the day. I couldn't figure out for the life of me, after being on my laptop for 3 hours, what's my password. I knew my box, the laptop box, was under the bed somewhere, so I found it under there and found the password inside that box.
0: Really?
1: It's been under there for 5 years. Camel J.
0: What's in your junk drawer?
2: Yes. In my junk drawer, I got several, so let me see. Okay, so like in the kitchen, right by the icebox, oh my God, I got like tools, nails. Oh my God, you got to watch yourself when you open it and go through it. Like,
0: are you standing there now?
2: Chargers and all. Now I got another one in the kitchen, and it's like, it's supposed to be spoons and forks.
0: Yes.
2: Oh my God, it's like crayons,
1: wow,
2: pencils, hacks.
0: Uh-uh.
2: So you guys, you go in my drawers on caution,
1: right,
2: on your own risk, because you never know what you might stick on or what. So it's a journey. So
0: thank you. Who is this?
2: This is Darren from Northside, you guys, better known as Woo. So yeah.
0: Thank you.
1: She said, go in there with your own, on your own wheel, she said. You go in there looking for a spoon. You got to eat your soup with a crayon. Like, give me that blue crayon so I can eat this soup and get out of here.
0: People like, have all kind of things in there.
1: Man, so much stuff. I can't even explain.
0: Teeth?
1: Teeth.
0: Yep.
1: Teeth?
0: Yes.
1: T-E-E-T-H.
0: Right. Some people store their dentures in the junk drawer.
1: Or T-E-E-F.
0: That too.
1: That you got dentures. Those are teeth. Those are not teeth stuff. You got teeth in your mouth. It's the difference between teeth and teeth.
0: Oh my goodness.
1: Yeah.
0: Well, that's it. We got to pick up these hits and get out of here. Make way for Mr. Glenn Golden. He's next on the People Station. Thank you, Chantel Sings.
1: Thank you, Freddie Bell. Welcome home.
0: It's good to be back, and welcome back, Chantel Sings.
1: Thank you, Freddie Bell.
0: Why do we say each other's last names?
1: I don't know. I don't know, Freddie Bell.
0: Goodbye, everybody, people.
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3: 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I'm Kimio Haley. A Mother's Love Initiative is presenting a community violence prevention walk on Saturday, August 22nd. 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I'm Kimio Haley, and may the Lord God bless you real good.
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0: On the other side, he went legit and ain't ready to quit. I like that. Stay with that. G Herb is next. Take a deep breath and let's do what? Expect a beat unexpected.
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2: If you miss Freddie Bell and Chantel Sings in the Morning, you missed a lot. A lot. A lot.
3: Take that. Okay? That's it. That's it. That's all. That minute, that song is 1 minute and 38 seconds. Now, remember back in the day, songs would be like 9 minutes long?
4: Yep. Got to give it up.
3: Yeah, especially those Isaac Hayes songs. His songs was always like 13 minutes. You're like, oh, well, how long can a person walk on by? Man, I don't know. I love Isaac Hayes. Respect to the man. I know, you know, he passed away and everything. We miss him. We love him. But who thought Isaac, he was a singer for real? Like, say, if you see me walking down the street, I start to cry. I'm gonna be like, why are you crying? I'm disrespectful.
4: The ghost of Isaac Hayes is gonna haunt you.
3: Get out of here, Isaac. I know it's you when I see it.
4: Just walk on by.
5: 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It's funny.
2: 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I love it.
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7: I'm Brie Wood with BIN News Now. As Democrats predict a strong midterm showing, political analysts say Texas remains a wild card. Rice pollster Mark Jones.
8: The story of the 2026 election will depend heavily on support for Republican candidates among Hispanic Texans.
7: Experts note Hispanic voters helped fuel President Trump's 2024 victory and could again play a key role in determining where Republicans can flip additional congressional seats. Authorities in Memphis are investigating after Black 6-year-old Winter Jones died when she was reportedly left on a daycare bus during extreme heat. The nonverbal autistic child was found unresponsive hours later, and multiple agencies are now reviewing how the tragedy occurred. And a federal judge has blocked the Trump administration's effort to move the FBI headquarters from Greenbelt, Maryland to Washington, D.C. Black Maryland Governor Wes Moore is calling the ruling a victory for the state, saying it keeps plans for the new FBI campus in Maryland on track. Get BIN News Now on demand 24/7 on the iHeartRadio app.
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1: 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Dr. David Vassar Taylor is a prominent African-American historian, author, educator, and academic administrator who specializes in the history of the African diaspora and Black history in Minnesota. Born in 1945, he is well known for his extensive research documenting the lives, struggles, and triumphs of African-Americans in the Upper Midwest. He served as the Dean of the General College at the University of Minnesota. He directed the Minnesota Black History Project, a pivotal historical preservation initiative for the Minnesota Historical Society during the mid-1970s, establishing a massive archive of reports, newspapers, and personal documents. He earned both his bachelor's degree and his PhD in the history of African people from the University of Minnesota. His most notable publications include African Americans in Minnesota, Cap Wigginton, An Architectural Legacy in Ice and Stone, and Blacks in Minnesota, A Preliminary Guide to Historical Sources. You've just heard African American History, Minnesota, a co-production of KMOJ and Ampers with support from the Minnesota Arts and Cultural Heritage Fund.
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3: Well, that's it. We got to pick up these hits and fold up 2025. New Year's Eve, and we'll see you in the new year. And Happy New Year, Chantel Sings.
4: Happy New Year, Freddie Bell. 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
3: Latricia Vitaugh with us this morning on the People Station. You're such a dynamo, and I have to say this, just overwhelmed by the full-throated support that you've given this radio station. 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
8: Oh, but you are. You're in all of our districts. I don't care where I am. 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It's those things that we all get to benefit from, and you know, there's so many folks like you who are seeing this project through. 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And, you know, I'll help in any way I can to make sure that we have this treasure in our community, even if it's on the Ward 5 side of North Miami.
3: I'm just overwhelmed. 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
8: 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Freddie calls. Here I am.
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7: I'm Bree Wood with BIN News Now. As Democrats predict a strong midterm showing, political analysts say Texas remains a wild card. Rice pollster Mark Jones.
8: The story of the 2026 election will depend heavily on support for Republican candidates among Hispanic Texans.
7: Experts note Hispanic voters helped fuel President Trump's 2024 victory and could again play a key role in determining where Republicans can flip additional congressional seats. Authorities in Memphis are investigating after Black 6-year-old Winter Jones died when she was reportedly left on a daycare bus during extreme heat. The nonverbal autistic child was found unresponsive hours later, and multiple agencies are now reviewing how the tragedy occurred. And a federal judge has blocked the Trump administration's effort to move the FBI headquarters from Greenbelt, Maryland to Washington, D.C. Black Maryland Governor Wes Moore is calling the ruling a victory for the state, saying it keeps plans for the new FBI campus in Maryland on track. Get BIN News Now on demand 24/7 on the iHeartRadio app.
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That's very nice. That's Jermaine Reese and girlfriend. I can't explain. I can explain in about less than 15 minutes away. 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
2: It's time for the Community's Choice to let you know about some of the upcoming events in the community. I'm Camille Haley. A Mother's Love Initiative is presenting a community violence prevention walk on Saturday, August 22nd. The walk begins at 11 a.m. After the walk, there will be resource table, vendor trucks, food, and more. 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It takes place August 22nd, 12 to 4 p.m. at Elliott Park, located at 825 15th Avenue in South Minneapolis. 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Macedonia Baptist Church is located at 3801 First Avenue South in Minneapolis. The 8th Annual Summer Event, Youth Gospel Explosion. It's a block party on Sunday, August 30th, 3 to 6 p.m. at 21st and Queen Avenue in North Minneapolis. 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For more information, 612-377-0594. I'm Kimio Haley, and may the Lord God bless you real good.
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6: I'm Bree Wood with BIN News Now. As Democrats predict a strong midterm showing, political analysts say Texas remains a wild card. Rice pollster Mark Jones.
7: The story of the 2026 election will depend heavily on support for Republican candidates among Hispanic Texans.
6: Experts note Hispanic voters helped fuel President Trump's 2024 victory and could again play a key role in determining where Republicans can flip additional congressional seats. Authorities in Memphis are investigating after black 6-year-old Winter Jones died when she was reportedly left on a daycare bus during extreme heat. The nonverbal autistic child was found unresponsive hours later, and multiple agencies are now reviewing how the tragedy occurred. And a federal judge has blocked the Trump administration's effort to move the FBI headquarters from Greenbelt, Maryland to Washington, D.C. Black Maryland Governor Wes Moore is calling the ruling a victory for the state, saying it keeps plans for the new FBI campus in Maryland on track. Get BIN News Now on demand 24/7 on the iHeartRadio app.
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He be in here, we can go bottle for bottle in this junk. Strip club stunt, I'ma stunt hard. We can go dollar for dollar in this junk. He Mr. Get It Done, I'm Mrs. One of One. Fall in love every time we link. He got me sprung.com. Mind these girls can't keep it pink. I ain't stressing on you, you ain't stressing on me. Boy, I don't wanna push you on a leash. You a dog, I'm a dog, we can keep it in the streets. I ain't in your beats and you ain't in mine. Yeah, we both outside. That's my

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3: 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Dr. Bernadia Johnson is an educator and administrator best known as a former superintendent of Minneapolis Public Schools. She served as the superintendent of MPS from 2010 until her resignation in early 2015. During her tenure, she focused heavily on trying to narrow the district's persistent racial achievement gaps. Before taking the top leadership spot, she served as a principal and as the district's chief academic officer. She transitioned into higher education and works as a faculty member teaching educational leadership at Minnesota State University, Mankato, at their Edina, Minnesota campus. In recent years, Dr. Johnson has publicly shared her personal health battle to raise awareness about chronic kidney disease. She was diagnosed with stage 5 kidney disease, which doctors attributed to stress, undiagnosed diabetes, and long-term uncontrolled high blood pressure. After spending years on the transplant list and experiencing multiple donor matches falling through, she successfully underwent kidney transplant surgery in the spring of 2024. You've just heard African American History, Minnesota, a co-production of KMOJ and Ampers with support from the Minnesota Arts and Cultural Heritage Fund.
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0: That's Vivian Aforn. And what's my name? We're 89.9 KMOJ. Today's R&B celebrating 50 years. Q Bear, we're selling him back for him his little break real quick. You know you deserve it, sir. And good afternoon. You're at Brookdale Hills. How you doing, sir? How was your little break?
1: Oh, it was a nice break, man. Everything was cold, chilling. A beautiful day outside as well. And letting you know, ladies and gentlemen, we are live on location at Brookdale Hill, located at 5740 Brooklyn Boulevard, on the corner of Brooklyn Boulevard and Bass Lake Road, 763-561-4045. If you've been in that automobile accident, you want to get that body better faster, it is definitely Brookdale Hill. We're talking physical therapy and chiropractic. Those two hand in hand works with getting that body better faster. 763-561-4045. And in my studio, I got none other than Dr. Kent Erickson, owner and operator. I'd like to say good early afternoon to you.
2: Hi, Q-Bear. Nice to be with you this afternoon. Beautiful day out.
1: No doubt, no doubt. Looks like one of those days that a lot of people are out in traffic. I just got back in town from up north. And I was watching a lot of people on the early side of getting back into the city where, you know, you think the speed limit is 65, but they're doing 75. And so I can see a lot of automobile accidents. So when it comes to that, give us just a little bit of insight when it comes to Brookdale Health itself. And then even beyond that, when it comes to that automobile accident.
2: Well, you know, it's interesting. You said you see a lot of people going fast. You would think that it wouldn't be that many accidents in the summertime. Our busiest month of the year typically is June. I don't know if it's just because all the snow's melted and people are going fast again, but we get a lot of accidents. So if you've been in that automobile accident, we have chiropractors and physical therapy. We've been doing this for 44 years. Our expertise is on automobile accidents. We do all of our focus to make sure that you can get you better and relieve the stress of being in a motor vehicle crash. People, what do you do with a motor vehicle crash? We got a different insurance, auto insurance. Do I have to go? Do I get a medical referral? You don't need a medical referral. How are my bills going to get paid? If I miss work, how am I going to get off of work and get paid for it? We've been doing this for 44 years. We know how to help you fill out the paperwork for the insurance company. We know how to do this. So when you come in, you're just thinking about getting better and you're relaxed. You're not under stress. So that's what we've been doing 44 years.
1: And then been in the same spot, the same position, because we're on the corner of Bass Lake Road and Brooklyn Boulevard, right directly on the corner. And anyone, if you're in that automobile accident, you get those aches, those pains, that stiffness falls in, it's definitely Brookdale Hill. 763-561-4045. Now, when it comes to Brookdale Health, when we're talking about a chiropractic side and the physical therapy side, can you just give us just a little bit of insight when it comes to that and how that works?
2: Well, you know, we started out here 44 years ago just with chiropractic. Chiropractic is a very excellent field. They help work with the structure of the body, and they help get those back in shape. But you know what? They have these muscles connected to the spine, and we need to work those too. So we looked to see the best way to work with those. We had physical therapy assistants. We had exercise physiologists. And the experts with working with the muscles are the doctors of physical therapy. We have three doctors of physical therapy. They'll help you work with the muscles too. And they're all very well experienced, so they're not going to hurt you. It's not going to like you're lifting heavy weights or anything. So we have the chiropractor for the structure, and we have the physical therapy will help you with your muscles.
1: Now, when we're talking about getting that body better faster and getting it happening right here at Brookdale Health, and I have a lot of people that have been in a lot of different automobile accidents who have actually came here to Brookdale Health, and all the answers and questions that you answer in questioning, then, you know, you show them how everything is done, but then at the same time, you explain to them how simple that the methods are for everything that gets done so they get a clear understanding.
2: Yeah, it's very important that we communicate with people. We got to get them relaxed. We got to know what we're going to do. We got to know they're not going to get hurt when we're doing it. They want to know that, you know, the bills are going to get paid. All these things are kind of going through their mind when you come in, and we want them just to focus on getting better.
1: And, no doubt.
2: Communicate with them.
1: And can you explain, one last thing is the medics, the weights and things that are upstairs, because, you know, that flexibility and stretchability and those different kind of things, and getting into the design with different parts of the body.
2: Omedics is a machine that that really localizes the muscles that we're going to work on. And we used to have the patients that weren't getting better, and we referred them out to this Omedics machine, and they got better. So rather than have our patients run to different locations, we now have the Omedics inside our office, and we can help them if they have a some more difficult situation, and we use it all the time for people now. So it's a specialized machine. It's a very intricate machine that most places don't have, and if they do have it, they don't use it. So.
1: No doubt. Well, I want to say thank you very much, and welcome to my office, and I appreciate it because, ladies and gentlemen, this is the owner and operator of Brookdale Health, and he also let me have my own office, and so it is quite amazing, and I want to say thank you.
2: Yeah, thank you. Very well. Welcome. It's probably double the size of my office, but you deserve it.
1: No doubt, no doubt. 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We are live on location at Brookdale Health. 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You've been in that automobile accident. You want to get that body better faster. It is definitely Brookdale Health. 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

0: and three. I'm about to creep my butt up out of here and get ready for tomorrow's show exactly at 10 a.m. in the morning, if the good Lord say so. Ladies and gentlemen, it's going to do it for me. Q Bear is definitely at Brookdale Health, and he's going to set it off. Get your body better faster. You better get over there, get the address, get your pen. I pray that you do not get in an accident, but if you do need some help, he's got all the information. And if you find yourself at the end of the rope, you better hold on tight, because ain't nobody bad like you. God bless. Peace. We celebrate 50 years of being here. Black Informational Network News is next.
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8: I'm Bree Wood with BIN News Now. As Democrats predict a strong midterm showing, political analysts say Texas remains a wild card. Rice pollster Mark Jones.
9: The story of the 2026 election will depend heavily on support for Republican candidates among Hispanic Texans.
8: Experts note Hispanic voters helped fuel President Trump's 2024 victory and could again play a key role in determining where Republicans can flip additional congressional seats. Authorities in Memphis are investigating after black 6-year-old Winter Jones died when she was reportedly left on a daycare bus during extreme heat. The nonverbal autistic child was found unresponsive hours later, and multiple agencies are now reviewing how the tragedy occurred. And a federal judge has blocked the Trump administration's effort to move the FBI headquarters from Greenbelt, Maryland to Washington, D.C. Black Maryland Governor Wes Moore is calling the ruling a victory for the state, saying it keeps plans for the new FBI campus in Maryland on track. Get BIN News Now on demand 24/7 on the iHeartRadio app.
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0: FM 89.9 KMOJ. Good afternoon, ladies and gentlemen. We are live on location at Brookdale Health, located at 5740 Brooklyn Boulevard, on the corner of Brooklyn Boulevard and Bass Lake Road, 763-561-4045. And in my studio, I got none other than the PTA, Physical Therapist Assistant, Mr. Evan himself. I'd like to say good early afternoon to you, and how are you doing?
1: Hey, good afternoon. It's going very well, thanks you for asking.
0: No doubt, no doubt. For the listening audience, can you give us just a little bit about yourself when it comes to being a Physical Therapist Assistant and what it does right here at Brookdale Health?
1: Yeah, so as a Physical Therapy Assistant, I take the plan of care that the Physical Therapist puts in place for the patients. And so I'm doing the exercises with them. I'm doing a lot of what we call modalities, so any kind of traction, any kind of hands-on work that they need after that initial exam to help them get better. So then during the next course of care, your next re-exam, hopefully we see a lot of improvements. And yeah, I've been doing this here for 18 years now.
0: 18 years. Now, out of the 18 years, I know you've seen a lot of people that have came in backwards and forwards when it comes to automobile accidents. But how does it feel, you know, when you actually work with them and then you see them with that productivity of them actually getting better and faster?
1: Oh, yeah. It's the reason for the season, you know. That's why I'm here. I just love, you know, I don't love it when they come in hurting like that, obviously. But, you know, when they get done and they're feeling better and you see the improvement, that's really why I love the job so much, because, you know, in the beginning you can't even lift their arm up, but at the end you're just giving them a high five on out the door because they're getting on with their life. So it's a lot of fun.
0: And how easy is it, or how simple is it for one that's been in an automobile accident to actually come to Brookdale Health and be seen?
1: As long as you've got legs or wheels, you can come on in. It's that easy. Just put one foot in front of the other and, you know, the free consultations or give a phone call, and it's super easy. We try to be a low barrier to entry. All you need to do is, you know, come on in with or without paperwork.
0: No doubt. Ladies and gentlemen, let you know once again, my man Evan and a PTA, Physical Therapist Assistant. I want to say thank you very much for stopping in my studio and making sure to let the listening audience know how it works around here when it comes to Brookdale Health.
1: Yeah, my pleasure. Thanks for having me.
0: No doubt, no doubt. 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Let you know we are live on location at Brookdale Health, located at 5740 Brooklyn Boulevard, on the corner of Brooklyn Boulevard and Bass Lake Road, 763-561-4045. 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

0: 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We're talking physical therapy and chiropractic. 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
5: 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Playwright August Wilson found his theatrical voice in St. Paul, moving to Minnesota in 1978 to write for the Science Museum and develop his legendary American Century Cycle at the Penumbra Theater. He lived in the Twin Cities until 1990, writing defining works like Joe Turner's Come and Gone and Fences during his time there. While his iconic 10-play cycle chronicles the Black experience in 20th century Pittsburgh, his Minnesota tenor was critical to his creative development. Important local and historical details of his time in Minnesota include creative roots. He wrote children's educational plays based on Native American stories early in his Minnesota tenure. Penumbra Theater, located in St. Paul, this prominent Black theater company served as a primary artistic home where he developed and staged his works. The cycle, plays penned while residing in St. Paul, include the Pulitzer Prize winning Fences and The Piano Lesson, as well as Ma Rainey's Black Bottom. You've just heard African American History, Minnesota, a co-production of KMOJ and Ampers with support from the Minnesota Arts and Cultural Heritage Fund.
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0: FM 89.9 KMOJ. Good afternoon, ladies and gentlemen. We are live on location at Brookdale Health, located at 5740 Brooklyn Boulevard on the corner of Brooklyn Boulevard and Bass Lake Road, 763-561-4045. If you've been in an automobile accident, you want to get that body better faster, it is definitely Brookdale Health. We're talking physical therapy and chiropractic. Those two hand in hand works with getting that body better faster. And in my studio, I'd like to say good early afternoon, and your name is?
1: Hi, my name is Shay McGee.
0: How you doing, McGee? Shay McGee?
1: Yes, sir.
0: Well, welcome into my studio.
1: Nice to have meet you. I've been listening to you when I was much younger, but now I get to put a face to the voice.
0: Okay, okay. Well, ladies and gentlemen, she's one that is here at Brookdale Health, and she's here to get assistance when it comes to that automobile accident and actually getting that body better, better, faster. And so for the listening audience, how has it been going for you from starting to where you're at today? Give us just a little bit.
1: I'm in much better shape. I think I've been attending Brookdale Health for about a month and a half. And from when I started to today, it's such a big difference. I feel much better. I rarely have pain, which is our full body pain when I first started. So, yes, it's been much better, a lot of improvement.
0: So it definitely stands on that getting that body better faster, where you started out and you came in, you had those aches and those pains and that stiffness falls in. Because of the process you've been going through, you're feeling much better.
1: Yes, and I'm glad you mentioned the process because I followed their instructions. If I tried to do it on my own, I would not be in better shape right now.
0: Okay, okay. And if by chance there's anybody that may be listening to 89.9, you just want to send a shout out. Is there anybody you'd like to say, hey, hi?
1: I like to say hi to my auntie Vanessa, hi to my daughter Sasha. Those are my Minnesota people, so I'll keep it there.
0: Okay, okay. I want to say thank you very much for choosing Brookdale Health, and I hope you get better and faster and keep continuing to grow, okay?
1: Thank you so much. Thank
0: no doubt, no doubt. It's FM 89.9 KMOJ. Walter Q. Fairbanks Jr. got you, and we are live on location at Brookdale Health, 5740 Brooklyn Boulevard on the corner of Brooklyn Boulevard and Bass Lake Road, 763-561-4045. 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
2: 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Oh, she's a gold digger. 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
6: I'm Amber Payton with BIN News Now. Former Cook County, Illinois Commissioner Richard Boykin has filed a complaint accusing Treasurer Maria Pappas of intimidation and official misconduct.
7: She says that if you don't withdraw the press release that you sent out for Willie Wilson, then I'm going to take you down.
6: Boykin, who is Black, says Pappas threatened him and mayoral candidate Willie Wilson over a letter challenging her reelection plans while running for mayor. Raleigh, North Carolina leaders are considering an overnight curfew for minors following violent incidents over the July 4th weekend. Police are proposing an 11 p.m. to 5 a.m. curfew, citing a 9% rise in juvenile-related crime. Critics warn it could disproportionately impact Black children. And Black Stockbridge, Georgia Mayor Jaden Williams can use his city office again under a new agreement as he remains under investigation for alleged financial misconduct. The 22-year-old still cannot use city purchasing cards or vehicles. Get BIN News Now on demand 24/7 on the iHeartRadio app.
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11: 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Walter Q-Bear Banks Jr. Got you on the afternoon drive. There's no question about that. 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If you've been in that automobile accident and you want to get that body better faster, it is definitely Brookdale Health. We're talking physical therapy and chiropractic. Those two hand in hand works with getting that body better faster. And in my studio, who do I have today?
12: Dr. Carlson. I'm one of the physical therapists here at Brookdale Health.
11: Now, when it comes to Brookdale Health and being a physical therapist, what got you in the area of wanting to be a physical therapist?
12: Oh, yeah. I just love working with patients and meeting with them, figuring out what they want to get back to doing, what they're having pain with, and working with them to get them feeling better, doing all the things they want to do, and enjoying their summer.
11: So now, when it comes to getting their bodies better faster, and we're talking physical therapy and chiropractic, so when it comes into your area and you got them and they have those aches and those pains and that stiffness falls in, you see the progress because all of a sudden you see them standing up a little better, they're smiling compared to sometimes, you know, they have that look like, I'm feeling this pain and I got to get rid of it. And how does it feel for yourself when you help them to actually get themselves better and faster?
12: Oh, yeah, that's honestly one of my favorite parts of the job. And, you know, getting patients, like having them come back in and tell me all the things that they're able to do, whether it be, you know, going out golfing, hanging out with their grandkids, or even just things around the house getting easier. I just love to hear that from people.
11: Okay, well, I want to say thank you very much for definitely taking your time and letting us know. And when it comes to Brookdale Health and getting that body better faster, and then knowing the area and the space that you're actually working in, when it comes to the atmosphere, because one of the things for me is it has that family style atmosphere, you know, where everybody's helping each other and make sure that everything's all good. How does that feel?
12: Oh, that's again one of the best parts too. We definitely have that family atmosphere here. you know, we're always laughing, trying to make things as fun as possible.
11: No doubt, no doubt. Well, thank you very much once again. And I got one last question. Between the Minnesota Vikings and Green Bay Packers, what's your favorite team?
12: Absolutely the Vikings.
11: Okay. It's up from 89.9 KMOJ, ladies and gentlemen, no question about it. Walter Q. Fairbanks Jr. got you. And I'm letting you know you got it locked to 89.9 KMOJ.

0: 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It's 89.9 KMOJ.
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1: 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I'm Kimuel Haley. A Mother's Love Initiative is presenting a community violence prevention walk on Saturday, August 22nd. 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It takes place August 22nd, 12 to 4 p.m. at Elliott Park, located at 825 15th Avenue in South Minneapolis. 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Macedonia Baptist Church is located at 3801 First Avenue South in Minneapolis. The 8th Annual Summer Event, Youth Gospel Explosion. 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For more information, 612-377-0594. I'm Kimuel Haley, and may the Lord God bless you real good.
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5: I'm Amber Payton with BIN News Now. President Trump says he wants to strengthen America's dominance in cryptocurrency and technology.
6: That's why we're focused on creating a clear regulatory framework.
5: Speaking at the White House, Trump called himself a strong supporter of Bitcoin and crypto. The event also kicked off a new CFTC advisory committee focused on digital assets, artificial intelligence, and prediction markets. Atlanta's Black Mayor Andre Dickens wants the city council to address five blighted properties on the city's west side. Dickens says condemnation may now be necessary after other efforts failed. A vote has not yet been scheduled. And the National Museum of African American History and Culture will celebrate its 10th anniversary next month. The Smithsonian Museum opened on the National Mall in September of 2016. Anniversary events are planned September 25th through the 27th, including a special fundraiser called the Purple Ball. Get BIN News Now on demand 24/7 on the iHeartRadio app.
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4: 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He got Nicki, he know that he hit the jackpot. 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
1: You
0: might
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0: to
1: tell
0: me
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1: And now, African American History, Minnesota. Presented by KMOJ and Eppers. Roy Wilkins was a towering leader of the American Civil Rights Movement who directed the NAACP from 1955 to 1977. He co-organized the historic 1963 march where Dr. Martin Luther King Jr. delivered his I Have a Dream speech. He also played a pivotal role in passing the Civil Rights Act of 1964, the Voting Rights Act of 1965, and the Fair Housing Act of 1968. Roy led the NAACP's strategy during the landmark 1954 Supreme Court case that ruled racial segregation in public schools unconstitutional, and he received America's highest civilian honor from President Lyndon B. Johnson in 1967. Though born in St. Louis, Missouri, Wilkins moved to St. Paul, Minnesota at age 4 after his mother passed away. He was raised by his aunt and uncle in St. Paul's historic Rondo neighborhood. The University of Minnesota's Humphrey School of Public Affairs houses the Roy Wilkins Center for Human Relations and Social Justice, dedicated to rectifying racial and ethnic inequities. You've just heard African American History, Minnesota, a co-production of KMOJ and Ampers with support from the Minnesota Arts and Cultural Heritage Fund.
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5: 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Walter, Q-Bear Banks Jr. got you, no doubt, no doubt. Keep it right where it's at, where it's listening is definitely good. 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

0: FM 89.9 KMOJ, looking at 37 after the hour. 4 o'clock within the Twin Cities. Good afternoon, Walter. Q-Bear Banks Jr. got you on the afternoon drive. And in the studio, no doubt, representing Keisha, lean over to that microphone right there. Yeah, that one right there. How you doing this early afternoon?
1: I am good. First, though, y'all have to excuse my voice. I don't know what's going on with it, but it's been raspy, so bear with me.
0: Oh, well, you cool in the game. Don't worry about it. You look good. Don't worry about how your voice sounds.
1: You look good. Oh, you got me up here blushing. Thank you.
0: For the listening audience, representing the record label, what's the name of the record label?
1: We got Grind to Shine Records. Yeah.
0: Okay, Grind to Shine Records. Mm-hmm. And there's a big event that's going to take place on this Friday. It's going to take place at the Caboose, which is 913 Cedar Avenue South in South Minneapolis. Give us just a little bit of insight of who's on the show. Who's the star-studded groups that's going to be locking it down?
1: All right. So, yep, this Friday. So it's the Black and White Affair. It's not, it's attire preferred. It's not required. You can still pull up and wear what you want. But a Stone Pillar and T-Rail show. And then we got special guests. We got 22 Slapping, King Sandman and Friends. We got Mick Boulevard and Newski on the Vibe Control DJ. So we got two different DJs. We also doing a giveaway. We're giving out cash money. Okay, you hear me? Cash money raffles. And the biggest one is a TV. So when you come out, you automatically get a raffle ticket at the door for the TV and the money giveaway.
0: Okay, so now for the listening audience that's listening right now, I know that there's a lot of different spaces where there's availability of getting tickets. And one of those spots that I know is my man Tim Wilson over at Urban Lights.
1: Yes, we love Urban Lights.
0: And that's 1449 University.
1: Yes, it is.
0: And so even beyond there, talk about it.
1: Okay, so yeah, St. Paul, you got all my St. Paul people. Y'all know where Urban Lights at. They've been there 32 years for the community, Black-owned business. But everybody supports it. Yes, they are at 1449 University. You can get tickets there from 11 a.m. to 6 p.m. Monday through Saturday. Again, 11 a.m. to 6 p.m. Monday through Saturday. You can always call up there, too. He's always by the phone if you have any questions. But that's one place you can get them. Everybody that's on the flyer has tickets, so they can pull up on you. You can meet them. Wherever you need us to be, we will make sure that you get a ticket if you don't. Also, we're doing raffles online, social media, really off of Facebook. So if you tune in, you'll see the flyer being shared. We just need you to do three things. Share the flyer. Tag who you're going to bring with you. Then share the post. Or really, we just want y'all to share the post. So we're just trying to have some fun with it. We gave away three sets. So two people per set, and we gave out three sets yesterday. So three people need to contact me if you want your tickets. We're not waiting till the last day. Contact us, pick up your tickets in advance, so you don't miss out.
0: Okay, so now, and ladies and gentlemen, once again, it's going to take place this Friday, August the 21st, and it's the Black and White Party.
1: Yes.
0: And we're talking about Stone Pillar.
1: Yes.
0: T-Rail.
1: Yes.
0: 22 Slappings.
1: Yes.
0: King Sandman.
1: Yes.
0: And Friends.
1: We got Ojilla. He'll be on there too. We got Dutch Ruger. He's going to be on there as well. So, connections. We've been praying for a happy, successful show. You guys, we are on extra security. So, if you feel unsafe or anything, you let us know. But security is going to be on point as well, because I know a lot of stuff been going on in clubs and everything, but our security is going to make sure everyone is safe and secure all night. So just come out, have some fun. Also, for the people who bought meet and greet tickets, Key 360 will be in the building with the 360 machine. So everybody who buys a meet and greet, you get to do a 360 with T-Rail or whichever artist that you want to do. You get one personal one of yourself, and then you get one with the artist. So you're getting a 2-for-1 deal with the meet and greet. So I advise y'all to get those while they're hot. The meet and greet right now is $50, but it will go up. So get those tickets. Buy any tickets. Support the raffle. Support us. This is our first big show as a team. We want to come bring more stuff as time go on and before school starts, we will be doing a backpack giveaway as well, making sure that all the kids that need backpacks get them.
0: No doubt. And ladies and gentlemen, I'm going to give you this phone number, and that number is 612-704-2631. That number again is 612-704-2631. And all you have to do is ask for Keisha Ray.
1: Or text.
0: And you can get it all done.
1: Yes.
0: I want to say thank you very much for taking time out your schedule. It's always a pleasure to see you and looking forward to it. All right.
1: Yeah. Well, I want to thank you because your time is precious. You've been doing your thing for a long time. So this is a special moment right now to be on KMOJ, the People Station with Q-Beer, like this history right here.
0: 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You got it first right here and right now, and keeping you in the know. Keep it light where you got it. 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
5: I'm Amber Payton with BIN News Now. President Trump says White House construction projects are ahead of schedule, including a new helipad and ballroom.
6: This is going to be used for a lot of different celebrations, a lot of different big meetings where, as an example, President Xi is coming in a little while.
5: Trump says the upgrades are improving a building he described as being in poor condition. The ballroom project, however, is currently paused amid legal challenges. Stephen A. Smith is pushing back after the National Association of Black Journalists gave him its Thumbs Down Award. NABJ accused Smith of repeatedly disparaging prominent black women in politics, sports, and media. Smith called the criticism highly offensive and said there's no truth to it. And Georgia's first black Senate majority leader, former Senator Charles W. Walker, has died at 78. Walker, who represented Augusta beginning in 1990, passed away Tuesday at his home. Funeral arrangements are still being finalized. Get BIN News Now on demand 24/7 on the iHeartRadio app.
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1: 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Ladies and gentlemen, no question about it. Right about now, it's time to dig into them crates. And I'm letting you know there's nothing but hits in the crates in the first place. My job is to just dig in. I can dig in deep or I can scratch the surface. But you are always the judge of that. Talking about Q-Bear's Jams of the Day on FM 89.9 KMOJ.
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0: 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And in those crates, you ain't got nothing. I'm telling you, nothing but hits. And so, you know, it makes my job on the right side of, you know, just doing what I do, playing nothing but the hits. A little bit of After 7 with Sarah Smile. Nights like this, ready or not. Sarah Smile, for a night like this, are you ready for this? Ready or not, here I come. Okay, I quit. 16 minutes after the hour, 5 o'clock in the Twin Cities. It's FM 89.9 KMOJ. And in the studio, let me click this mic right here. Sir, can you please introduce yourself?
1: Microphone check 1, 2. How do we do? It's Stone Pilla. You already know, the man of the hour. Shout out to Q and shout out to KMOJ 89.9 FM Radio, the People Station. Hello, talk to me, Q.
0: Man, how you feeling this early afternoon, sir?
1: I'm feeling real good and blessed. I'm feeling honored to be, you know, in your presence and to, you know, have all these people, you know, to be talking in front of, you know what I'm saying, to be listening to me.
0: Now, there's a big event that's going to take place. It's going to be on this Friday, August the 21st. Mm-hmm. Doors open up at 9 p.m. The show begins at 10 p.m. Mm-hmm. And it's going to take place at the Caboose, which is 913 Cedar Avenue South.
1: Hello.
0: Give us a little bit of insight of what's about to go down. What's about to take place? Who's on the card?
1: Listen,
0: I mean, just give them a little something.
1: Listen, we got King Sandman. We got Young Sonny. We got 22 Slap. We got O'Jilla. We got Dutch Ruger. We got Dino the Big Homie, you know what I'm saying? It's going down. You don't want to miss it. We finna make a movie. Everybody come out, please, you know what I'm saying? It'll be a time that you won't forget for sure.
0: Now, I know they can get tickets over at Urban Lights over in St. Paul. It's 1449 University. And my man, Mr. Tim Wilson over that way, who's been around the musical side for quite some time. But you've also been around the music side for quite some time as well.
1: Yes, sir.
0: Can you give them just a little bit of insight of what was that thing that got you started in the musical side of Let Me Do What I Do?
1: I think a lot had to do with, like, Prince had a lot to do with it, you know what I'm saying? Because he's hometown talent. Always liked it, just the originality and how he played all his music and stuff like that. You know, I play all my music and stuff like that, so that was a big inspiration to me and stuff like that. I would say, you know, my aunties, you know, they had a big influence and stuff like that on me, you know. That really made me want to start doing music and stuff like that. But yeah, Michael Jackson, you know, that's really kind of, I think really, you know, everybody, Mike got everybody, but Mike got me though. He beat me with the bug. Once I seen Mike do the moonwalk, I wanted to be famous, period. I wanted to be an entertainer for sure.
0: Okay. Now, when you do your style of music, can you explain it to a listening audience? You know, what's your concept? What's your idea?
1: I'm really open, you know, I'm the open type of rapper, you know, I have a whole bunch of different, you know, topics and stuff like that, that I can touch on. I'm very like open and broad and stuff like that. But I would say if you would describe my style, I would say it would be like kind of, it's full of energy, it's orthodox, and it's well put together, well seasoned. You can tell when you listen to my music, you can tell that I took time with it and I showed it some love for sure.
0: Now, can you explain your name? And the reason why I say that is because a lot of artists have a lot of different reasons for how they come up with the name of who they are.
1: Mm-hmm.
0: And so that's just a part of who they are.
1: Yep.
0: Because then there's the other side of who they are.
1: Okay.
0: So give us the name.
1: Okay.
0: And if there's any kind of strange spellings or anything to it,
1: okay,
0: let them know so that they know.
1: So my name is Stone Pilla. That's S-T-O-N-E. P-I-L-L-A. And originally, I got the name from one of my homeboys. His name is Contact. Shout out to Contact.
0: Oh, yeah. Oh, yeah.
1: You know what I'm saying? Contact gave me that name. And ever since then, the name just kind of like just grew on me. I end up growing into the name and being like, I guess, a stone pillar. A pillar to the city, to my family, to certain people that, you know, that I inspire with this music. It just seems like my, you know, longevity in it, it just seems like it's just grown me to be what my name is. You know what I'm saying? I'm a staple for the city and for what I represent. You know what I'm saying? And that's Minnesota.
0: No doubt. No doubt. And then when we look at you just being you, mm-hmm, and then growing up here in the Twin Cities.
1: Okay.
0: And the good, the bad, and the ugly exists in everybody.
1: Mm-hmm.
0: But then at the same time, you have this thing for the youngsters and the youth and want them to stay on that right track. So talk about that for a short moment.
1: I do. You know, off all the youngsters and all the YNs out there, you know, that's doing music right now, or you feel like you want to, you know, have a career or anything in music, you know, first, dedication. You know, dedication and reputation. You know, repetition. You know, I would also say for the youngest, you know, it takes more than talent. A lot of people, they just think just because they can rap or they can sing or they got God-given talent, that's it. And that they can get put on or whatever the case may be, but they don't realize that it takes a lot of money. This is a financial game and a connections game. And you have to have your finances well, right? And you have to have the connections to where, you know, it can make stuff move and shake. You know what I'm saying? So I just wanted to let the youngsters know that, you know, hey, I got a lot of talent too and all that, but sometimes it takes just a little bit more. You know what I'm saying? So, hey, make sure you got all the pieces to the puzzles right if you really want to be successful in this game.
0: You should name one of your song Pieces to the Puzzle.
1: Hey, you know what? You know what? I got you. I got you.
0: You got it?
1: And I mean that. Yeah, okay. I got you. I make music every day, so I got you. And I'm going to send it to you. I'm going to let you know it's going to trip you out.
0: And if you, as an artist, would be able to work with somebody you have not worked with,
1: mm-hmm.
0: and even presently in life now, or mm-hmm. even if they passed on, mm-hmm. Who might that be?
1: I would say, you know, I want to work with Jimmy Jam and Terry Lewis.
0: Okay.
1: Hometown talent. I'm from here. I'm born and raised from the soil. I'm not, you know, no disrespect or nothing like that, but I'm born and raised from here. I was grown from here. Hey, I was born at Hennepin County, so you know what I'm saying? So I am from here. This is one of your own people, yeah, but most definitely Jimmy Jam and Terry Lewis, if you're listening. I'm a songwriter. I'm a rapper. I make music. Hey, all I need is a shot.
0: Hey, well, they'll be here on the 29th at the State Fair. They're doing a show on the 29th. Of this month at the State Fair on the main stage. So
1: you gonna be there?
0: I'm gonna be there. So if you're there, we're gonna try and do what we're gonna do.
1: Let's do what we do, Q.
0: Because that's one of the things. It's like, you know, like when you're saying connections.
1: Mm-hmm.
0: You know, there's ways of getting stuff done in order to get it done.
1: Correct.
0: And that's really what it's about. And that's just the real on real. So,
1: come on now.
0: If somebody would like to get in contact with you or learn more about your music and that kind of thing, how can they get in contact?
1: You can get in contact with me. My Facebook is Sean Owens, or I could be contacted by Stone Pillar, STONEPILLA. And my Instagram is the Stone Pillar Official _, you know. And my YouTube is at Stone Pillar. So you can go on YouTube, just type in at Stone Pillar and type in the shorts. And I have I just dropped about 70 songs, all new. So y'all enjoy them.
0: Okay, okay. Well, I want to say thank you very much for coming into the dough
1: thank
0: of hometown.
1: Thank you for having me, Q.
0: Man,
1: I love you, man.
0: I love you too, bro. It's been a long time.
1: You
0: man.
1: Already know, and, man. You always show me love.
0: Keep doing what you're doing.
1: Thank you, man. I want to send a shout out to my mom. Send a shout out to my pops. Send a shout out to Thootie Mac, Tommy Mac, CAT, my cousin Kiki. It's my cousin's P player. It's your birthday today. Happy birthday, boy. You already know. KMOJ.
0: No doubt, no doubt. It's FM 89.9 KMOJ, ladies and gentlemen. Make sure that you know this Friday, August the 21st, doors open up at 9. The show begins at 10 at the Caboose, located at 913 Cedar Avenue South. You want to make sure you lock into it. It's a black and white party featuring Stone Pillar and T-Rail. On top of that, you got 22 Slapping, King Sandman, and a host of friends. So it's going to be a live performance from beginning to end.
1: Yes, sir.
0: And hats off to you once again.
1: Thank you. 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
0: Yeah.

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0: 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It's going to be a back-to-school giveaway. It's a community event. It's going to take place on August the 22nd, on Saturday, August the 22nd, from 12 p.m. until 3:30 p.m. at Elliott Park, located at 1000 East 14th Street in Minneapolis. And I'm letting you know right now, there'll be a lot of things from free haircuts to hairstyling and braids. There'll be barbecues going on. The grills will be lit up. Bouncy houses. The list goes on. And you want to make sure that you get over that way because you matter in Minnesota. 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
5: Good evening. This is a special episode of Financial Fitness. Tonight we are joined in our virtual living room with founder and CEO of Ariel Investments, a Black-owned investment firm with over $10 billion in assets under management. Ariel has in recent years partnered with Schwab to release the Ariel Schwab Black Investor Survey, which details investor behaviors between Black Americans and their white counterparts, providing the framework needed to close the gap that exists, even among who we consider to be affluent. Ariel Investments is said to be the largest Black-owned investment firm in the United States. Good evening, John Rogers. Thank you so much for joining us this evening.
6: Glad to be here.
5: So I have a lot of questions for you, but first I'm going to ask that you provide a little context for how you came to be the founder of Ariel Investments and what the economic landscape was like during that time.
6: Well, thank you. When I started in 1983, the economic landscape was changing because you had pioneering African-American mayors in more and more cities. And right as we were starting the firm, Harold Washington got elected to be the mayor of Chicago. And all these progressive mayors who had been getting elected in this time frame, people like Coleman Young in Detroit, Maynard Jackson in Atlanta, Tom Bradley in L.A., they all were committed to making sure that there was a belief that we needed to fight hard to get opportunities for African-American businesses to thrive and succeed in our country and in their respective cities. So as a up-and-coming entrepreneur, it was nice to have that wind at your back when you knew your mayor was there fighting to get doors opened for African-American entrepreneurs. I chose to focus on the investment world and founding the first African-American-owned investment management company because I felt comfortable doing that because my father had started buying stocks for me when I was a kid. Every birthday and every Christmas after I was 12 years old, I got stock certificates instead of toys. So the stock market became my passion. I loved it. I enjoyed it. And because I've been investing for such a long time, I had the confidence to start the firm when I was 24 years old after 2 years at William Blair.
5: What is your take on the current economic outlook right now that we're facing globally?
6: Well, as we know, this has been the worst economic downturn since the Great Depression. You know, it's extraordinarily heartbreaking for so many. It's so painful for so many. It's just unbelievable. But it's just flat out. It's just been, the worst since the Great Depression. You can't say much more than that. I think the positive news is, knowing today that more and more states are opening up and getting back to some kind of the new normal. I just read that Starbucks is going to open up 85% of its restaurants. You're starting to hear about, green shoots happening throughout the United States where, as we slowly but surely open up, certain businesses are starting to grow again and opportunity is building. So I think we'll be able to come out of this downturn pretty forcefully as we move into the summer months. I think there's a lot of pent-up demand from people who've been stuck at home and not in a position to go out and consume the products and the things they've enjoyed in life.
5: So I have a follow-up question to that, and that's how can African Americans take advantage of this current market environment?
6: Well, I tell, all of my investor friends that it's always important to do what Warren Buffett says. Warren Buffett's the world's greatest investor of all time, and he always says you want to be greedy when others are fearful, and fearful when others are greedy. So this has been a period of enormous fear, and it's so important to lean into this market, and it's a good time to invest. So that's the first thing I would say. The second thing I would say is, the other theme that Warren Buffett talks about a lot is that last century, the Dow Jones Industrial Average started at 66 and ended at over 11,000. And that period included, the pandemic of 1918, the Great Depression, two world wars, the war in Vietnam, all types of recessions and catastrophes, happened in our country. But the market always marched higher. And he always is pounding those themes home to remind us to be long-term investors. Look out over the horizon

0: appreciate that you think are undervalued, or into mutual funds, you know, professionally managed funds that have gotten beaten up pretty badly in this environment. And I always tell people, you want to buy, if you're buying mutual funds, you want to buy mutual funds that are run by experienced, competent, successful money managers, but you want to buy those funds while those funds are out of favor. When maybe they've gone through a period of underperformance, that's the time to buy them, which is counterintuitive. Most people like to buy the hot managers that have been going up and up and up. But the problem with that is if his fund or her fund is going up and up and up, the stocks in it have gotten more and more expensive, and you're not buying his portfolio or her portfolio at bargain prices, you're buying them at top prices. So when you lean in, you want to lean into investments that are cheap, out of favor, that have underperformed, and those will be the ones that will do better in the next market upturn.
1: Another thing you said is invest in what you know. Can you describe what you mean by that?
0: You know, example, I was talking to my barber the other day, and he loves basketball like I love basketball. You know, I played basketball in college, and he was a basketball player. And I was telling him, you know, Madison Square Garden stock is really a bargain today because no one is going to the Garden to see concerts or watch the Knicks play or watch the Rangers play. The Garden is empty, and the stock is selling at what we think is a bargain price. But since he knows basketball really, really well, you know, you can make a decision about whether it's the time to buy a company like Madison Square Garden Entertainment, where you get not only the Garden, but you get the Chicago Theater, you get all the land around the Garden in Midtown Manhattan, and you get the new Sphere Entertainment Complex that the Madison Square Garden is building in Las Vegas. So it's fun when you can invest in things like that that you have an interest in and you know what's going on, and you'll make better decisions because you understand it. So instead, again, buying the hot tip or the hot stock, buy those companies where when you read about it, you're going to really understand all the ins and outs of what's going on there, and you'll make much better decisions.
1: One of the things you said was it's a good time to invest. What specifically makes this a good time to invest?
0: It's a really great time now because stocks have gotten to be relatively cheap. They've dropped a lot since the beginning of the year. You know, even though the S&P is not down that much, but the broad market of all the small and mid-sized companies, they got crushed in March and April. And so they're selling at cheap, cheap prices. They're, you know, it's a great opportunity to buy wonderful companies at bargain prices. So that's the reason why it's a good time to buy now, we feel. You know, it doesn't mean that it's going to go straight up. The markets can have dips, and no one knows what's going to happen today or next week or next month. But if you buy great businesses at bargains, you're going to do well. The second thing that's really good about this environment is interest rates are very, very low. And that helps a lot. Because now on blue chip companies, you can get a lot of blue chip companies that have dividends of 3, 4, 5%. Much more than you can get on a treasury bill or your money market fund or your bank savings account. So if you can buy a wonderful business that's growing steadily and it's paying you a nice dividend of 3, 4, 5% while it's growing, that's much, much better than putting the money today into your money market fund or your bank savings account and earning like 1% or less.
1: Now, it's said that change and disruption creates economic opportunities. Is there an opportunity or a silver lining financially?
0: Oh, I think that the one thing that is a great thing for our society today, and it's that we've become a much more productive society. You know, we've learned how to shop, you know, from home and how to entertain ourselves and not having to go out. And, you know, more and more we're using technology to change the way that we live our lives. And I think it's going to make this country much, much more productive. Our productivity number is going to go up so much because of the magic that we have.

0: computers that we have in our phones, the new disruptive technologies, you know, everything from the Ubers to the Airbnbs to the, again, what's happened with the Apple phones, and just everything that you can think about makes it easier for us to get more done each and every day. And if our country is more productive, we'll be able to grow faster. Our country will get more things done. And our GDP growth should be better than it's been. And it reminds me, I mean, I wasn't there, but when we had the Industrial Revolution generations ago, and you had the cars, and you had planes, and you had, you know, telephones, and all the new technology made our country much more productive than when you getting around on buggies and horses and couldn't fly from coast to coast in 5 hours. So this is another one of these kind of renaissances, I think, in our country. We'll look back and say this is a time that really transformed America and allowed us to do so much more and grow our economy so much faster.
1: We're hearing the word depression and recession thrown around. Are we in a recession or depression?
0: I wouldn't say we're in a depression. You know, the depression lasted a long, long time. You know, it wasn't a 3 months or 6 months or even a 1 year. It really did linger. Often people say it was World War II that got us out of the depression. So I don't think we're in a depression. But we are clearly in a short-term recession. Our growth in our economy has gone negative in such a significant way. This is no doubt that we're already in a recession. And we'll see that in the earnings results as companies report their profits during this quarter and next quarter. You'll see how impactful this recession has been on the vast majority of American businesses.
1: And why are earnings something that we should pay attention to?
0: Well, if you buy a company, or if you own a company, you start a company, you want to buy a company that is profitable, that generates profits, you know, day to day, week to week, month to month. And that's the heart of it. You know, whether you start a grocery store, or you start a restaurant, or you start a dry cleaners, like George Jefferson, you know, profits are key. And that's the same in public markets. You know, the only difference is that public companies are typically much bigger than your local companies, and you have a lot more partners with you when you buy shares in a public company. But it's the same thing. You're buying a share in a business. You know, when I tell people that, yeah, you know, you can own part of Madison Square Garden, people are like, I never thought about that. And I tell them, you know, you're going to own part of all this land in Midtown Manhattan. I know I love real estate, but I thought I was just going to go and buy my own real estate in my own community. But, you know, it's sort of neat to be able to be part owner of some of the biggest and best franchises in the world and the best companies in the world, and where you can identify why they're going to be profitable and grow into the future because you understand those businesses so well. I often tell people it's just better to invest in a large company that's proven they're great at making profits than trying to start one on your own sometimes.
1: Now, I have a follow-up question. You mentioned real estate. What do you have to say to those retirees or individuals that say, this is the evidence I needed, and I'm going to lean into real estate? That's a better investment going forward. What do you have to say to those folks?
0: Well, I tell people, as I sort of alluded to, one is you don't want to invest in just what's worked recently and don't want to disinvest from areas that have done poorly recently. So, you know, to give up on the stock market now, you know, I believe is a mistake. As I've said, you know, you want to buy when stocks are selling at bargain prices. When it comes to real estate, you know, if you know the community you're living in really, really well, and you understand why it's going to grow and thrive more than everyone else, well, then that might make sense to invest in local real estate. You know, my father had the opposite experience, and he bought a lot of real estate on the south side of Chicago. And because of the historical discrimination and the segregation that we had here in Chicago, the racism that was there, the properties that he bought never went up as much as the values, the properties that were downtown, the values that were in the north suburbs, the western suburbs, where at the time when he was doing this, he wasn't even allowed to buy property in those regions, where the real wealth was being created. So I always tell people, you know, you want to buy real estate in sectors that you understand why they're going to be good over the long term. But at the same time, you can always buy publicly traded real estate, and that's just as good. You know, one of my favorite real estate stocks years ago was a company called the Rouse Company, and they owned Water Tower Place here in Chicago. They owned Faneuil Hall in Boston, South Seaport in New York City, Summerlin in Las Vegas. They had all this great, you know, real estate in the best parts of those cities. And as Las Vegas boomed, the value of that real estate went up. And we made many times our money on owning Rouse, which is a real estate company. We didn't have to go and, you know, pay all the expenses and the real estate brokerage fees and, you know, buy our own property and try to manage it and collect rents and do all this. We could buy a public company that had great real estate, and they took care of all the hard parts.
1: Even before this economic downturn, the African American community had an unemployment rate 2 times that of their white counterparts. And I'm actually going to say the Black American community, because there is a distinction there. Now, how will the Black American community specifically recover from where we are today?
0: Well, one of the things I've been pushing here in Chicago is that we have to get the anchor institutions in our cities around the country to do business with Black-owned businesses. You know, our universities, our hospitals, our museums, our large corporations, if they only do business with people that they know, they're comfortable with, and they've done business with them before, we can't come back and thrive in this new economy. It's so vital that we do that. You know, there are some people here in Chicago that do it very, very well. The University of Chicago has a great program to work with African-American-owned companies. Exelon Corporation does, too. And McDonald's, of course, had a long history of that. We've got to get the broader cross-section of the major anchor institutions that do business with Black companies in everything that we do, just not the typical supply chain, supplier diversity things, but to spend money with us in professional services, financial services, and technology, the parts of the economy where the wealth is going to be created in the next 10 years. And we sometimes sit on these leadership roles and allow the white companies to get all the economic opportunities. And that economic injustice is just so unfair. And if we don't change that, we'll continue to have our wealth gap get larger in this country, even coming out of this, you know, financial crisis. The second thing we have to do is also hold the large companies accountable for the diversity of their teams and their management leadership and their boards of directors. And again, we just can't allow folks to say they care about diversity and inclusion, but in reality don't live those values as they run their businesses day to day.
1: So how do you go about enforcing that? So you talked about the anchor institutions doing business with Black American business, and you also talked about holding these large firms accountable for their inclusion efforts so that they can see things through that inclusion lens. How does the person on the board communicate this, and how do we force these anchor institutions to buy Black in terms of supporting Black business?
0: Well, there's a couple things. I think, you know, we do a conference every year for African Americans on corporate boards, and we've done it now for 17 years. Russell Reynolds has been our partner from the beginning, and we have Deloitte as a partner now also. And one of the things we do every year at the conference is we have what we call the conscience of the conference, someone who has believed deeply in the civil rights movement to come to talk to the board members and remind them that they have a responsibility to fight for social justice and economic justice when they're in the boardroom. So over the years, we've had everyone from Harry Belafonte, Congressman John Lewis, Reverend Calvin Butts, Reverend Jackson, Reverend Sharpton, former Ambassador Andy Young, Congressman Clyburn. We've even had President Obama at our conference. And that just to give you a sense of, we think it's important to find a way to inspire black directors to fight for us and realize they have a responsibility to do that when they're in their leadership roles. And we ask them to keep track of the spending by category that their company is spending money on, keep track of the executive ranks of all the suppliers and the company itself that you're involved in, and also make sure the company is creating philanthropic opportunities to give money to the civil rights organizations and community organizations that care about our community. So that's what we ask black board members and black business leaders to do, that we realize that if we aren't out there fighting for us and pushing these companies to do the right thing, we're not going to make progress as a people. And one of the things I say when I'm on a board, I tell people, if I'm on this board and you guys say you care about diversity and inclusion, my job is to hold you accountable to the promises you're making to the broad public. And if I'm not asking those questions, I know that often they're not going to be asked. So it's up to us to ask the tough questions and stay on point and force these institutions to live the values that they say they care about. So I tell people, I'm helping you to get your task done if I'm on your board, because everyone says all the right things, but very often they don't execute around those beliefs in a consistent fashion. So that's kind of what we do. The other thing that's important, of course, is we have to support our civil rights organizations, whether it's National Action Network or Rainbow Push or the Urban League with Marc Morial and other, great institutions like that. We need those civil rights leaders to fight for us. And we also need progressive political leaders. You know, right now in Congress, we have Maxine Waters running the Finance Committee of the House. Congresswoman Joyce Beatty, who is head of the Subcommittee on Diversity and Inclusion of the House Financial Services Committee. But having a black woman in charge of the Financial Services Committee is so important and so powerful because she can put so much pressure on companies to do the right thing. And she has a passion for it. And so does her colleague, Joyce Beatty. We need to make sure that all of us are supporting the progressive institutions, the progressive civil rights leaders, as well as the progressive political leaders, if we want to move our community forward.
1: Thank you. You really addressed the question from the macro perspective. Now I'd like you to answer that same question, but really speaking to the mom and pops or the average everyday individual who may not be sitting on a corporate board. So we're talking about the wallet of the African American family or the black American family right now. How and what do they need to do specifically to move forward from where we are right now?
0: Well, yeah, that's really, really important. I think that individuals need to live these values and, that's what my father did for me. When I was getting going, he introduced me to his African-American stockbroker, who actually was the first one ever in Chicago. He took me to Independence Bank to open up my checking account, the largest black bank in the country at the time. My savings account was at Illinois Federal Savings, a black-owned savings and loan, a black-controlled savings and loan. It was really, really important that he thought we had to live those values, and that was just important to do it day-to-day. I think we've gotten away from that in this country. And we've got to bring back that commitment to each other and then realize a lot of us are sitting in decision-making roles. We might not be in the board of directors, but you might be in charge of marketing or in the marketing department at some institution, and you should say, why aren't we advertising in Black Enterprise? Why aren't we advertising on Black Radio, WVON, here in Chicago? Why aren't we, using a Black ad agency to help us reach our Black consumers, et cetera, et cetera? All of us can ask those questions and consistently make a difference, whether it's directly the money we're spending ourselves or often the spending that we can help direct wherever we happen to work at whatever the level of the economy and economic institution that you're involved with. So it's something I really believe deeply in, and it's just not happening enough.
1: In one of your answers, you referenced a black financial advisor, a black-owned bank, and a black stockbroker. Why does that matter?
0: I think it matters a lot. I mean, it's because one of the things that happens, if you have black leaders who become successful in these institutions and they move up because they've got customers. And if you bring in customers, you're going to be more successful. And they will. So if you're an individual at a, let's say you work in Merrill Lynch and you're in the Boston office. If the African Americans in Boston are working with you, you're going to get promoted. You'll have more power. You'll have more influence. And then you'll be able to use that power and influence to hire other African Americans and make sure that Merrill Lynch is doing business with African American companies and mutual fund companies. You'll have an enormous amount of impact because you've been successful within that organization. And you may or may not have been successful if you didn't have our community working with you, having your back. And of course, the same thing happens with a strong African American owned company. If we all support those companies and we get larger and larger, you create role models. And like we've tried to do at Ariel, when you have leaders like Melody Hobson as our co-CEO, if we're successful, you know, she becomes a role model for African American women who are thinking about financial services. Several of our executives who've worked here at our firm have gone off and started private equity companies and working at senior levels at major banks like Northern Trust and other places. They're influencing society. But also when your company is successful, you're going to go out and hire other African Americans. You're going to support black-owned institutions. You're going to, you know, be philanthropic to our community. There's just so many ways that you benefit society if you have strong African American leaders and strong African American companies.
1: When you started your firm, you remembered the small investor. What do you have to say to the small investor right now today?
0: I tell the small investor, get started. If you haven't invested in the stock market yet, this is a perfect time to get going. And maybe let's make it up. If you have $1,000, you put in $300 this month, $300 next month, and the last $400 in the third month. Take your time getting it invested. You know, kind of a third, a third, a third, something like that. And that way you'll sort of average in during this kind of volatile marketplace. Once you get started, as I said earlier, invest in what you know and what you like to read about and what you understand. And then I would also say, I find that once you do get started, then you get excited about it. And when you start to do well, you'll find ways to find more money to put into the markets. That's what I found with what my father did for me. Once I started investing and loving it, I started trying to go out and find, you know, more money that I could put into the markets. And because I had so much fun with it. And I think that all of us are like that, but it won't happen if you don't start first. You've got to get that feel for the markets before you get confident and comfortable and start to see your assets grow.
1: If someone's listening to the show today and they would like to know more about Ariel Investments, where do they go and how do they invest in your fund?
0: Well, there's a couple ways. If they have a financial advisor, they should go to their financial advisor and ask them to have Ariel Fund as one of the options that you can put, that can be put into their portfolio. At work, if there's a 401k plan, they can ask HR, say, why isn't Ariel Fund one of the options here in the 401k plan? We are a part of the Illinois 529 program, so that folks that have families can invest directly through the Illinois 529. And then if you're interested in just coming directly to Ariel, you just call us. You know, 312-726-0140, and we would be happy to meet with you and talk with you about your investment portfolio and ways that you can invest in Ariel funds. And of course, we can do everything online and, you know, at arielinvestments.com. So we'd love to have all size investors come to Ariel. It's something that is very important to us.
1: 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I have a follow-up question for you. Are there cultural nuances that require a different recipe for financial success among Black Americans? Or is it the same?
0: You know, it's the same but the only, you know, the problem is for us is that we typically didn't have a grandfather or aunt or uncle who was talking about the stock market at the dinner table at Thanksgiving. You know, because of the historical discrimination that we face and the Jim Crow laws and rules, we were not allowed and didn't have the opportunity to build the kind of wealth that required it to be invested in the markets. And so we didn't have, again, that ability to inherit money. We didn't have experience talking to financial advisors. Again, we just didn't have that kind of exposure often to the stock market that white Americans did. And so it's something that just makes it harder for us to get started, because when you're always going to be a little fearful when you're doing something for the first time where you can lose, you know, your hard-earned savings. But when you, again, you know, the white community often has family members who could help get people exposed to the markets and inherited wealth to pass along from generation to generation and be able to talk about how wealth's created in the long run through the financial markets. But hopefully over time, with all the work we're doing on financial literacy and the like, we'll be able to help create more equal opportunity for our community. And we really hope that one day more and more financial institutions will do what we've done and partner with urban public school, where you're starting to teach financial literacy to kids in middle school and getting them prepared for good financial futures.
1: That is the last word.
2: 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Welcome to Know Your Options with host Sarah Hawley. 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
3: 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It's great to be back here on KMOJ, as May is an important month for women. Next week is National Women's Health Week, which is May 10th through the 16th, and Mother's Day. Shout out to all of our mothers and caregivers here in the Twin Cities and beyond. May is also Awareness Month for High Blood Pressure Education, Preeclampsia, and Stroke. And here on the Know Your Options show, we've had the fortunate opportunity to talk a lot about cardiovascular health, stroke. And this evening, I'm joined by two amazing women here in our community, and to talk about, to raise awareness really about high blood pressure education, preeclampsia, and stroke. The Minnesota Department of Health Stage Plus program and the Cardiovascular Health Unit, in partnership with North Point Health and Wellness, really, they want to call attention to the importance of regular blood pressure checks and heart health screenings to reduce the risks of high blood pressure, preeclampsia, heart disease, stroke, now and throughout your lifetime. As you may or may not know, all of these conditions have one underlying risk, and that is high blood pressure. So this evening, we have Dr. Price Isuk here from North Point Health and Wellness, here to talk about high blood pressure and the health risks for women if left undiagnosed and untreated. I'm also joined by Sister Benita Robinson, who is been a guest here on the Know Your Options show from the Minnesota Department of Health SAGE and SAGE Plus program. Welcome to you both.
4: Thank you.
5: Thank you.
4: 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Good evening.
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5: Sure. 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
4: 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I'm SAGE and SAGE Plus patient navigator. So I assist women with scheduling breast and cervical cancer screenings and also cardiovascular screenings, help them enroll in healthy behavior support programs. And we also help women get scheduled for the breast exam, pap smear and mammogram, also the heart health screening. I do motivational interviewing and also help women address the social determinants of health, which we know sometimes could be a barrier for them accessing health services. And thank you for having me today.
3: Thanks for coming back on. And, you know, the Know Your Options listening audience is no stranger to North Point Health and Wellness Center. Shout out to you all at North Point or the SAGE and SAGE Plus program. So I'm just grateful that you both can be here. So Dr. Price-Isu, can you talk a little bit about what is high blood pressure and why should we care?
5: Absolutely. And before we get into high blood pressure, I'm going to talk a little bit about just blood pressure, because we need it. Blood pressure, if you have a blood pressure, you have a pulse, that means you're alive. Mm-hmm. And that's right. A great thing.
3: It's a wonderful thing.
5: Yes. So the pressure gives us a clue into how hard the heart is working or pumping to push blood flow through your vessels to get oxygen and nutrients to the rest of your body and to the tissues. You know, we like to say a normal blood pressure is 120 over 80 or a little bit under. You know, you can have too low of a blood pressure. Again, we need blood pressure to be up and moving about. So just know that if your blood pressure is too high, that can cause a problem. Or if your blood pressure is too low, you might experience things like dizziness and the like. But high blood pressure is when your heart is working a little too hard, or your vessels are more narrow, so it's having trouble or it's working hard to push and get blood flow through to the rest of your body. And this is important because high blood pressure puts us at risk for, as we talked about, at risk for preeclampsia when you're pregnant, at risk for stroke, at risk for heart disease and heart attacks. And nearly half of U.S. adults have a diagnosis of high blood pressure. Hmm. And I can just pause there, Sarah, to see if you have a follow-up question or you want me to keep going a little bit more about blood pressure.
3: Yeah, I think just the fact, Dr. Price-Isu, that you just mentioned that nearly half of U.S. adults have high blood pressure. I don't know that many people may know that, right? And so this is a common health issue that I think just overall, and a public health issue, frankly, that we want people to be aware of, right? And to be able to take care of themselves and to manage that. And so, Dr. Price-Isu, can you talk about, you know, why should we care about this? You mentioned it a little bit, but could you go a little bit deeper into the why? And how
5: absolutely. And I want to mention that oftentimes high blood pressure, we call it the silent killer, because to your point, nearly half of U.S. adults have it and many don't know they have it. I like to tell my patients, by the time your body is telling you your blood pressure is high, it's often at dangerous levels. And this is important because if our blood pressure just stays a little bit high and we don't know it, but it's staying that way over long periods of time, our heart can become thickened or hardened, leading again to heart disease. We can have trouble with stroke, kidney disease. High blood pressure is a big offender and cause of kidney disease, which is actually very high in communities of color. So we should care about this for our own health, for the health of our families and the health of our communities.
3: And Dr. Price-Isu, how is this impacting women in particular in our community?
5: Yes, great question. Thank you for asking. So high blood pressure is actually a form of cardiovascular disease, but can lead to worse forms of cardiovascular disease, which is the leading cause of death for women. Almost half of women, about 45% of women aged 20 and over, are affected by some form of heart disease, whether that be high blood pressure, hypertension, and again, this leads to things like congestive heart failure, heart attacks, poor pregnancy outcomes. So this is really can affect women in our communities of all ages.
3: It's amazing just to hear age 20 and over, right? I mean,
5: right.
3: When I was younger, that, you know, not thinking about that, right? That blood pressure is if left untreated, can put you at a higher risk for heart disease, stroke, and cardiovascular disease. So just, you know, here on the Know Your Options show, we talk, this is all about education and awareness and resources. And so, you know, I think the message here, Dr. Price-Isuk, is even to just know your numbers, right? Just to know that, you know, what is a normal blood pressure, and to consistently monitor that at the care of your doctor, right?
5: Absolutely. You know, if you're a healthy younger person, say you're healthy, you're under the age of, you know, 45, you should be seeing your doctor at least once a year for a complete physical, and your blood pressure is checked at that time. You can also check your blood pressure out in the community at a pharmacy, grocery store, or fire station. So again, knowing that 120 over 80 number, and if you're tracking higher than that, go get seen for what's called a blood pressure visit. Don't wait for your annual physical. If you have any other health conditions, you should, like diabetes, which can cause high blood pressure or be a risk factor, you should be being seen at your doctor's office every 3 to 6 months. And those are, again, opportunities to have your blood pressure checked.
3: And Dr. Price-Isuk, just to stay on that point for a moment. So knowing your numbers, going in for regular, you know, your regular physical or wellness visit, right, each year. And often, you know, I'm hearing that, you know, I hear from various people that, you know, some of the medication that's sometimes prescribed doesn't make you feel that well, like if you are diagnosed with high blood pressure. But why is it so important to take your medication if you are?
5: Yes. Dealing with what we call chronic high blood pressure, if you have a diagnosis, that means your blood pressure is above normal most of the time. And we need to keep that number lower. And sometimes we use medications for that. If your medications are causing you, sometimes they can cause fatigue, or they can cause decreased sex drive, or they can cause other things that affect our quality of life. You should have a conversation with your healthcare provider about that so that we can get you taking a medication that works well for you. Because if you're not taking those medications daily, your blood pressure can bounce up and down and up and down, which is also not healthy. And again, puts you at risk for stroke, heart attack, and other long-term consequences.
3: Thank you so much. And, you know, there are amazing providers at North Point Health and Wellness Center.
6: Yes, they are.
5: Yes, they are. Absolutely.
3: So if you if you are seeking a medical home, if you have, you know, questions, if you want a second opinion, right, Dr. Price-Isuk, North Point Health and Wellness is right in our community. 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
3: That's amazing. And just a beautiful space community. If you have not been to North Point, go take a look. Just go visit. As we move forward in the interview this evening, you know, kind of pivoting to, you talked about risk, why we should care, what is high blood pressure, what causes it, Dr. Price-Isuk?
5: Yeah, that's a great question. And I want to go back to a little bit. We'll talk about the risks when we talk about the causes. You know, genetics can be a cause. So looking at your family history, if mom or dad, sister or brother had it, you may be at risk. Blood pressure does naturally increase a little bit with age. But also thinking about things like high cholesterol, diabetes, smoking, chronic alcohol use, and other substances are also direct causes of high blood pressure. So again, what we can do to even decrease or mitigate risks of high blood pressure, and its consequences would be, you know, a healthy diet, low in fats and cholesterol, low in sugars, quit smoking if you smoke, and decrease or eliminate the use of alcohol, and getting exercise, because you really can try your best to mitigate the genetic impact by just living a healthy lifestyle.
6: Yeah, say it again, living a healthy lifestyle. And that's not always easy, right?
5: No, it's not always easy.
6: Our best, right, Sister Benita? We talked a lot about that with Sage Plus and the resources that, you know, the Minnesota Department of Health in partnership with community offers. And we'll get to that in a moment. And just really quickly, Dr. Price Isu, can you talk about, you know, high blood pressure and pregnancy?
5: Absolutely. Thank you for asking. Another potential cause of high blood pressure is being pregnant. You know, I tell my patients pregnancy can be, you know, it's a happy time, but it's not what we call a benign condition. It can cause anything. Anything goes when you're pregnant, including getting high blood pressure when you've never had blood pressure problems before. So high blood pressure during pregnancy is called gestational hypertension or gestational high blood pressure. And it develops about after 20 weeks of pregnancy. And this is important because, again, that those high pressures can affect the fetus or the baby as it's inside the womb. It can lead to another condition called preeclampsia that affects not only the blood pressure, but all the blood vessels that lead to the kidneys, other organs, the brain, as well as that baby. So getting seen at all of your visits during your pregnancy is very important because you will get your blood pressure checked every time.
6: Yeah, and it's early detection, right? That's the biggest thing with prenatal care. So thank you so much for that information. And I think, you know, just leading into the prevention conversation and reduction, like how do we reduce our risks of high blood pressure and these other conditions? And so really thinking about what women can do is May is, you know, the month for women, but also Mother's Day, just taking care of ourselves. Sister Benita and I talk a lot about this, right, Benita? Around making sure you get in for your mammogram, you get in for your annual visit, but really talking today around the reduction in risk around high blood pressure, stroke, and other conditions. So Dr. Price Isu, can you talk a little bit about how we can prevent it?
5: Absolutely. We talked a little bit about, you know, the healthy lifestyle, getting seen annually, because those things that you don't have symptoms for, meaning like you don't know what your cholesterol is, you could be walking around with high cholesterol. So getting your cholesterol checked, getting your diabetes blood screening test, getting your blood pressure checked in a healthcare provider's office are all good starts, because then you have information that you can use to work on your lifestyle. So again, fruits, vegetables, lean meats, lean proteins, limiting sugary foods, eliminating sugary beverages if you can, and then lowering your salt intake. Salt is a big deal when it comes to blood pressure. And then when we talk about women and self-care, you know, Mother's Day is coming up. Self-care is important.
0: Right.
5: Managing stress, using techniques to manage your stress, as well as, you know, that includes getting sleep and just getting some mental reprieve from all of the responsibilities of whatever women have going on, which we know is many things and many hats at one time. So those are just some of the basics that we can do for prevention.
6: Thank you for being such an amazing provider, community leader, Dr. Price Isu. She's everywhere.
5: Yes, she is.
6: Heart health campaign spokesperson. Yes, it's wonderful. And it's just a pleasure to have you on. Now I want to kind of shift a little bit over to, we've talked about high blood pressure. We've talked about the risks. It presents for other health problems like preeclampsia, heart disease and stroke. And now I want to hear from Sister Benita Robinson, who has been a previous guest here on the Know Your Options show, about really what the Sage Plus program is offering and how it can help women in our community. So welcome back, Sister Benita. It's always great to have you. And Sister Benita, just for quickly, you are a patient navigator and health coach at the Minnesota Department of Health Sage Plus program. So what is Sage Plus?
7: It's the cardiovascular screening part of the breast cancer screening. So it's like an add-on services. So it's an enhanced heart health screening and lifestyle change program to the breast and cervical cancer screening program. It's for between the ages of 30 and 64, uninsured or underinsured. So some women have no insurance, which we know, but some women have insurance that does not cover the cost, full cost of things. And so if you meet our income guidelines, you may qualify for a free heart screening. We work with several clinics in the Twin Cities metro area and beyond, and North Point Health and Wellness is one of those. And so what you would get at the clinic is you would get your blood pressure check, cholesterol, blood sugar check, and then they would do a brief history, health history, addressing your fruits and vegetables, your activity level. Again, we don't have to run a marathon, but we do need to keep moving. And then as well as challenges like transportation, access to food, housing, those social determinants of health, because we can offer some resources for that as well. And then you'll have those results reviewed with a health care practitioner, and then they will discuss your risk factors. And so we offer lifestyle change programs to help you improve your health, such as health coaching, nutrition education, hypertension management, medication therapy management, Walk with Ease. We partner with the Arthritis Foundation with the Walk with Ease program, and Zumba. We've got a Zumba instructor in the North Minneapolis area. And so some of these are done at the clinic level, some at the community level, and then some over the phone. And the goal is to reduce your risk of heart disease and stroke, as well as other problems like diabetes. And so you can check in with your clinic, again, North Point Health and Wellness and other clinics, to see if they're a provider, or you can call us at 1-888-643-2584. And also right now we're, working really hard with the gestational hypertension and preeclampsia. We're running a special right now, a promotion. And so if you may qualify for a $20 a cup card or Aldi card, if you can verify that you have this health condition and that you've been screened after May 1st, you may call us at 1-888-643-2584 and mention PGH, and we can explain more to you about how you can qualify for that $20 cup or Aldi gift card. Groceries are expensive. $20 might take you a little bit of a distance here. So we're really trying to reduce the risk of heart disease as much as we can, not just in the African-American community, but we know the risk factors. As Dr. Pisces-Zook has already said, our risks are a lot higher, and we seem to have a lot of struggles in that area. And again, North Point Health and Wellness, I like when I'm there and I'm on site there. They have a lot of good programs and awesome doctors and staff. Yes. So please give us a call at 1-888-643-2584.
6: Amazing. Thank you. And this partnership is real, listening audience. Like right. North Point Absolutely. And the Sage Screening Program and Sage Plus have worked together for many, many years.
7: Many years.
6: Right. And so amazing people that right. care about you, right? And so if you're listening this evening, we talk a lot here on the Know Your Option Show about taking care of yourself, right? Having a medical home, a provider, knowing your options. Right. So making right. sure that you're getting in for those annual screenings and knowing your risk. And unfortunately, Dr. Pisces-Zook and Sister Benita, that I'm finding that more and more of our sisters and brothers, we're losing them earlier. Right. Very young. And right. so, Dr. Pisces-Zook, when you mentioned just that stat around like high blood pressure when left untreated can put you at risk for heart disease and stroke or cardiovascular disease, which is the leading cause of death for women, with almost half of women. 45% age 20 and over affected. And so I want to reiterate that, because we have an opportunity as a community, right? To live healthier, to live longer, right? Mm-hmm. And ultimately that's the goal. And so you have two wonderful programs and a community clinic right here in our community that's here to serve you. So I just want to circle back to see if there's any last key messages that you all want to share with the listening audience.
5: For me, again, get in front of a provider that you trust. You know, again, absolutely. There's plenty at, yes, plenty at North Point. Benita knows all about it too, about the trust factor.
7: Yes.
5: Because we're giving you the basics today. This isn't all you need to know. You need care that is customized to you and your situation. So get in front of someone who can provide that. We want to decrease those blood pressures. We want to prevent stroke, heart disease, kidney disease, and we want our communities to live longer.
6: Thank you. Sister Benita?
7: Yes, and it's also something to be said about, you know, culturally specific, you know, resources and providers that when you walk in a clinic, there's someone who looks like you, talks like you, understands you. And so, again, North Point Health and Wellness is a place to go and just get in and get that blood pressure checked. And, you know, you might qualify for a blood pressure monitor, you know, with your insurance or what have you. So just make sure that you're getting your numbers. Again, you can go into kiosks at some of the stores, you know, the pharmacies and things like that, the firehouses. And so there's really no reason why you can't just stop in and just spend those few minutes getting your blood pressure checked, and it could save your life.
6: It could.
7: And again, the Sage and Sage Plus phone number is 1-888-643-2584. And thank you for your time this evening.
6: Yeah, thank you so much. Again, last key message is it's important to know your numbers. Get your blood pressure checked on a regular basis. Identify a medical home if you don't have one, and just try to do your best to live a healthier life, right? Exercise, reduce the salt and sugar intake, stop smoking, exercise 30 minutes a day if possible. And so I just appreciate you both. Thank you for listening here on the Know Your Options show. 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Thank you both for joining me here on the Know Your Option show. Have a wonderful evening.
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